0: and gave like a head nod and said like, you know, what's up, y'all?
1: Wow.
0: And she completely froze.
1: Wow.
0: And I kill her to this day.
1: She choked.
0: She completely froze. She just walked by, hey, what's up? And she was like, deer in the headlights.
2: Usher's done that to a lot of women, but that's quite a moment right there.
0: I was like, that was your chance. Your chance to leave me and go on with Usher, and you blew it.
3: The best part about Stu Gotz's defense of Michael Jordan is that if Michael Jordan played today and had the exact same career, if he didn't win his championship until that seventh year, Stu Gotz would have been the loudest person criticizing him.
4: Yeah, but listen, he won six. He would have won eight had he not taken the 2 years off. That's it. That's all I'm saying, Coach. That's it.
0: That's a fact.
2: He says it as fact.
4: That's a fact. Wow.
0: Thank you. MJ.
4: Thank you.
0: I'm still Team MJ.
4: Right.
0: But it's at some point in time, we're going to have
2: to. You're an enabler here, Phil. When you say that's a fact,
4: well, now no, everyone just knows. I mean, the only reason Olajuwon has two is because Jordan took those 2 years off. That's it, right?
2: Yeah.
4: Yeah. I mean, speaking he doesn't want to say that.
2: Speaking of Jordan, I got to ask an Anthony Edwards. Really, it's a Minnesota Timberwolves.
4: And by the way, Rob Brindamore, the Carolina Hurricanes head coach, going to join us, taking on Phil's Flyers in just a minute here. Go ahead.
1: Last thing here, because I cannot figure out this team. Like, did they have this really crazy deep roster the whole second half of the season and we just didn't know it? Or is it, you know, guys like, is it Terrence Brown Jr.? And Ayo Dosunmu, and obviously McDaniels, like, how does a team have all of this ability and it only shows up when they really need it? I'm just very confused by it.
0: Well, you forgot about our guy here, Bones Highland.
1: Bones, of course.
4: Yeah. Yeah.
0: Right? So mm-hmm. Bones was here. He came to one of our games late in the year. And we were talking about that.
1: Terrence Shannon Jr.
0: And he said, like they got some dudes. He's like, no, we're pretty good. Now, Bones is also a very confident guy. But he said it then. He's like, we got a squad. He's like, we got a squad. Yeah, I mean, and again, like, the playoffs just bring something out of guys, right? You brought it up. Like, there are certain guys that cower from it, right? That get into that, and they're like, this is too much. The pressure's too much. The intensity, the detailed scouting reports and all these things are too much. And there's other guys that thrive, and it looks like, you know, it looks like those guys in Minnesota are thriving.
1: Jade McDaniels is turning into a star out of nowhere.
4: Yeah, mm-hmm. He is. Coach, how is this going to work for you with the hockey playoffs here? The Flyers have advanced. They take on Carolina. Carolina, best team in hockey. They're coached by a Flyer legend, Rob Brindamore. He's going to get booed. He's not going to be treated well when he goes into that building, right? Even though you guys love him.
0: He won't get booed the way, like, a real enemy would get booed, right? He's a what do they call it, a frenemy?
4: Yeah.
0: Right? Like, he's a frenemy. Like, he's still very much beloved in Philadelphia, and he should be. But yeah, it's for the next week and a half or however long the series is. You know, they will not be. But the one thing about Philadelphia is they have that anger. They're going to find somebody.
4: Yes.
0: So it might not be towards him.
4: Yes.
0: They'll find a guy on the Hurricane that says, like, all right, you know what? That's the guy we're going after. Like, you know, Sidney Crosby's an easy target in Philadelphia. They went after him. You know, there's a couple of those other guys. Now they'll go after they'll find a guy on the Carolina, you know, team and go after him.
4: All right, we're going to take a quick time out here. We'll come back with Rob Brindamore, the head coach of the Carolina Hurricanes. What I want Phil to do during the break here is check his wallet, make sure his son hasn't stolen a credit card and booked himself a flight to Boston. We'll be back after this.
5: We're talking East.
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0: right, welcome back to Stugatz & Company Live. Before we get to Rod Brindamore and Phil Martelli Jr., let's toss it over to Dan Beyer for an update. Dan?
1: Coming up at 7 o'clock Eastern time, it's the Pistons and Magic in Game 6 of their playoff series. Magic up 3-2 in the best-of-seven showdown. It's the first of three Game 6s. Tonight, Cavaliers and Raptors play at 7:30 Eastern time. Raptors forward Brandon Ingram doubtful because of inflammation in his right heel. Lakers and Rockets play at 9:30 Eastern time. Lakers up 3-2 as they play in Houston. Rockets forward Kevin Durant out with a sprained ankle. Cubs had a nice 6-1 lead on the Diamondbacks. Arizona, though, scored four times in the sixth inning. Now playing in the bottom half on Chicago's north side, it's the Cubs 6, Arizona 5. Mets president of operations David Stearns told MLB.com the team doesn't intend to fire manager Carlos Mendoza. The Wayne County Prosecutor's Office won't pursue charges against Pittsburgh Steelers wide receiver DK Metcalf after an interaction he had with a fan at a Lions game in Detroit in December. The Athletic reports free agent quarterback Russell Wilson is in deep talks with CBS about starting a career in broadcasting. The report says CBS declined to comment on the possibility of the 37-year-old joining the cast of the NFL today. The first of two Cowboys first-round picks has signed. Caleb Downs, a safety from Ohio State, is now under contract in Big D, while free agent wide receiver Chase Claypool is trying out with the Green Bay Packers. At the Cadillac Championship second-round play, Cameron Young continues to lead. He's got it to 12 under par, a four-shot lead over Nick Taylor. Jordan Spieth, five shots back. Spieth is currently 7 under par. He's even par on his round through 9 holes today. Scotty Scheffler making a move. He's got it to 5 under par, 7 back of Young as Scheffler is through 10 holes on his second round. Matt McCarthy also at 7 under and 5 shots back. Stu, back to you.
0: He is the head coach of the best team in hockey, Rod Brindamore, with us. He's a former Flyer, coach of the Carolina Hurricanes. He's taken on Phil Martelli Jr.'s Philadelphia Flyers. Phil is joining us on this interview. We're excited about that. Rod, how are you? Thanks for doing this, sir.
2: Wow. Good. Thanks for having me. A little hostile territory here I'm getting.
0: Yeah.
2: Let's see what we got.
3: He still loves
0: it. How is it for you just being a Philadelphia Flyer legend and now the head coach of the Carolina Hurricanes? Any conflict there or no? Just like what are the feelings for you coaching against the team you used to play for?
2: Well, no, there's no conflict. I mean, I've been, this 25 years, right? But I'm actually happy for the Flyers and the fans, and they deserve it. You know, I think, you know, Philadelphia, first of all, I always thought the best sports town in America. They you know, good or bad, they let you know, and they support their teams. And when I was a Flyer, I loved playing there. You know, if you're an honest player and you work, you know, your butt off, you're all right. And if not, they're going to let you know. It keeps you on your toes as an athlete there. So good for them that they made it in. Obviously, you know, I'm on the other side now, but I enjoyed my time there for sure.
3: Rod, some of us, most of us are down here in South Florida. We've seen your guys' team play in the playoffs against the Panthers a few times. And frankly, I can't stand playing you guys. But wondering what sort of creates the identity? What are some sort of non-negotiables for a Hurricanes style player?
2: I mean, it's cliche-ish, but, you know, everybody's got the word culture. They fly that around, but, you got a good culture or bad culture. Everyone has it, and I feel like we've really done a nice job here of getting just honest players, you know, and come in and earn their check every day. And, you know, and it starts with your leader. We got a great one in Jordan Staal. I said it the other day. I got asked about him, and you know, he's been here, I don't know, 14 years or something. I've been here every year with him. I've never seen the guy take a day off. And then I mean on the ice, practice, game, like, you know. And so when you have something like that to kind of be the leader, it makes, you know, everyone else got to kind of follow suit. So we've kind of hung our head on that. Just do your best. And, you know, obviously we got strategy and we got the same stuff everybody else has. But like compete level is kind of the non-negotiable for us. And I think it's served us well.
4: Coach, I went to school in Chapel Hill, and I love the dynamic there because UNC, Duke, and NC State fans in the Triangle are fighting every day. They can't agree on anything. And then you have the Carolina Hurricanes where it kind of brings everybody together, and you kind of have that interesting dynamic.
2: No doubt. That's been really one of the things that when I first got here, I you know, obviously knew all about what you just said, but I didn't realize you had to pick a team. You know, like I couldn't support all three. It was like, no, that's not how it works. So Married into the NC State family, so, and they've all been great to me, so I kind of put that hat on and then kind of live that life with, you know, like you said, you got to pick one, but when we're playing, it's nice to see that we're kind of the one pro team here and everyone can kind of jump on board and get together, and they certainly support us, that's for sure.
5: Rod, this is Phil. We actually played down at your spot. We played NC State early this year, so we were in that arena. That's a great place. I can imagine for your games, it's got to be crazy. But coach to coach, I'm asking you, you know, you just played four games in a week, and then you have a week off. Yeah. Like, how are you managing that with your group? You know, yeah. keep them ready, keep them sharp, but also kind of give them that time to, you know, reset their minds and their bodies.
2: It's tricky. Especially, we didn't really know when we were even going to play. There was like, okay, Saturday the earliest, could be Monday, you know, so you're kind of, all right, you know, trying to gauge the rest. And you definitely physically need to rest them, but it's a mental grind for our sport that really takes its toll, I find. And so you want to get them away from the rink as much as possible. So we gave them a few days in this whole stretch to just stay away from the rink and go do something else. There's lots to do here in this time of year with the weather. And because you got to refresh. And once we start up here again tomorrow night, it's just go, go, go. So I don't know. We'll see. You know, we didn't have a ton of practices. We had three pretty good ones, which doesn't sound like a lot in that time frame. But we erred on kind of giving them more of a rest. And hopefully that translate into being able to, you know, get that little edge physically wise.
3: Coach, wondering how you sort of break this down, right? The step to take from contender, which you've been for several years, to champion. Is there something, one sort of note or one sort of theme that you guys talk about most of the time? Or is it just like, hey, every year it's always something different, but we know we have it?
2: Yeah, I mean, it's, you certainly learn from the past, I can tell you that. I mean, we've had a group here, the core group that stayed here, has been here for 8 years now, and you know, we've been through some tough losses, but you know, I think we've learned from them all. We had a series the last series where things didn't go our way in the last game. Everything was kind of working against us, and I felt like guys have been there before, like we've seen this and handled it really well. So you're hoping that experience pays off as you move along. And you know, I know the hunger's there. These guys, they know they only get so many shots at this. So our goal certainly stays the same every year. I don't know that, you know, 1 year bleeds into the next too much. It's starting fresh. But the experiences that you had in the past, certainly you rely on those moving forward here at this time of year.
5: Rod, when you're obviously so locked into your series and upcoming series, do you pay attention much to the other series going on in the playoffs, or are you just so locked into the previous series and now the Flyers?
2: I watch mostly, it's all hockey with us because the playoffs, there's so many games. You know, I have a little basketball connection. I got some good friends in the NBA. Sidney Lowe, who used to coach NC State, I became good friends with him, and mostly because my father-in-law coached and played at NC State. So that's why I'm connected there, and I know he's with the Pistons. So I kind of keep my eye on everything going on. But that's my job, right? I got to know what's going on. And you're looking too for other series, it's trends, you know, what's going on, if there's something you can pick up. And obviously down the road, if you end up having to play teams, you're kind of getting an idea what's working for them. So yeah, it's a fun time of year. It's a busy time though.
3: All right, Rod, but be honest. Okay. You're watching a game. It's Mammoth and it's Golden Knights. It's going into two overtime. It's a 2 a.m. Tell me, when these games go into overtime in the playoffs, you're just like folding it out and just like, hey, I'll just read about it in the morning, right? There's no way you stay up and see how long those games go.
2: Listen, I said there's a couple games on. I didn't say I watch them all.
3: Right.
2: I'm in bed. There's zero chance I'm watching that overtime game. No. It's 11 o'clock. It's lights out at my house.
3: Smart.
0: Rod, we have been making the joke down here. You're from Ottawa. I'm wondering, do you think Canada hates South Florida because we stole hockey from them? I mean, what do you think?
2: I don't know about that. I can't say I was born in Ottawa. I didn't spend any time there. But the U.S. has taken over here on almost everything. So when it comes to the hockey and their sport, which Canada, that's what they hang their hat on. it's kind of taken a turn here the last few years. So, yeah, it's not just down in South Florida. It's kind of in the U.S. in general.
0: I want to play a game with you, hockey player or not a hockey player, okay? And really just right. One question. Taylor, our executive producer, open bar at a wedding. He walked up to the bar. The drinks are free. He ordered a Shirley Temple. Hockey player or not a hockey player? I mean.
2: That's kind of obvious, I think. Oh, man.
6: Very obvious.
2: I don't know. Do I have to answer that?
0: Yeah,
2: I thought you
0: just
2: gave me a layup question there.
0: Yeah. go ahead, coach, if you have something for him.
5: Rob, I got to ask you, you know, now is the Philadelphia, and I got to ask you, what was your favorite when you played in Philly, besides, you know, going to the rink and playing in front of the fans, what was your favorite thing to do off ice in Philadelphia?
2: Oh, great question. Man, I went to all the sporting events. No, I didn't engage in that. But I did a lot of. I actually took a. I went to Temple for a summer. Like I loved all took classes. I loved the college sports. Whenever they would, like, back when I was there, they would play a lot of college games at the Spectrum. I don't remember they had a tournament they had there. I forget what it's called now. It's been too long. But
5: it was the Atlantic Cup tournament. I played in that tournament. Yeah.
2: There you go. I probably was at one of your games. You know, I go and you know, we can get in, obviously. So, and loved watching that. Spent my summers there, watched all the baseball, went to the Phillies game. So that, you know, anything I could do. I was young back then when I was there, single guy. So you can imagine running around. But I certainly enjoyed all the sport and the events that, you know, you can do there.
0: Rod, thank you so much for doing this. Good luck in the next round, I think. I don't know. I mean, Phil's not wishing him luck. And by the way, if Martelli's son needs tickets to one of these Flyers game, he's going to hit you up, okay? Just so you know.
2: Yeah, no. Lose my number.
6: Thank you, Rod.
2: All right. Thank
0: you, Rod. Guys. Good luck moving forward here. We appreciate it.
2: Thank you.
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18: Isolated rain showers through the evening hours. Better grab that coat. Temps in the 40s. Overnight tonight, more showers moving in after midnight. Cleveland's low 39, but some inland outskirts areas will have frost with lower and middle 30s there. Saturday, a few morning showers may mix with some wet snow, a high of 50. From the 3 News Weather Center, I'm Mark Johnson.
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21: I'm innocent, and I'm always be innocent no matter what the justice system does.
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22: 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I'm a producer for Dateline NBC. I've been investigating these kinds of cases for two decades now, and every time it's a long journey to the truth. Sometimes my reporting has helped innocent people walk free, but I have also been lied to many times from convicted killers looking for any way out. So is Richard Rosario telling me the truth?
23: I believe he did it. I don't think he's innocent at all.
22: In these kind of cases, I need to sort through what is fact and what is emotion.
21: The biggest thing I could lose in life is my father.
22: Think about this. If, let's say, 98% of the prison population is guilty, then that means there are about 40,000 innocent people right now sitting in a cell for a crime they didn't commit. This story brings up a lot of strong feelings, but at the heart of it is a simple question. Is Richard Rosario an innocent man? I'm Dan Slepian. NBC News and Dateline NBC present 13 Alibis. 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

0: joining us. That was fun. I enjoyed that. Yep, Phil enjoyed it. I mean, doing a Mount Rushmore of Flyers.
1: That wasn't my favorite part, but it was his.
0: Yeah, but it was his favorite part. That and talking about his kids. I mean, Jesus. Let's update the polls here like we do to end the week every single week. Oh, we have music for it. This is fantastic. At Stugot790 on X. Taylor, take it away.
2: Is LeBron James up 3-1 this series against Father Time?
3: That poll looked a lot different a few days ago.
0: What you heard was a lot of phlegm just come up from my lungs because I was laughing so hard. Yes, Father Time has made a big comeback.
2: The audience voted 87% saying yes.
0: All right. Mm.
2: Reggie Miller, get out of here.
0: Yep. Yes. Get out of here.
1: Funded.
0: Yeah. Leave.
2: I hate Reggie Miller so much.
0: Hate's a strong word.
2: I hate Reggie Miller.
0: All right, it's fine.
2: I don't hate C.J. McCollum anymore, though.
0: Okay, right, good. You like him again now?
2: Yeah.
0: Yep. And the play-by-play guy from the Hawks?
2: Steve Holman, love him.
0: He's got an entire summer to walk his dog.
2: 74% of the audience said, yes, get Reggie Miller the heck out of here.
0: All right, good.
2: Has Dan Orlovsky been walking around with a pep in his step ever since Ty Simpson went 13?
0: This is Taylor's take. It's a big one for Taylor here. I said it, but Taylor fed it to me. So
2: this is a big one for me.
0: I know.
2: 96% of the audience said yes. Wow. They've noticed the pep in his step.
0: It's hard not to notice. Yep.
1: It's a big number.
2: This one comes from our softball game, Izzy.
0: Oh, boy. When's the next game, by the way?
1: Monday, maybe.
2: I would assume Monday, but there's always the rainouts. Yeah. There's always a chance that it's our bye week.
0: Yeah. Well, for Izzy, as long as there's enough players, he won't be there.
2: Does somebody named Big Rob have to play first base in a softball game?
0: Yep. I don't know if it has to be Rob, but it needs to be Big something.
1: No, Big right? Rob's the perfect like combination syllables. It's very easy, and there's something about a Rob. If it's got a big in front of you, you just kind of know exactly what he looks like.
0: Yeah.
3: If Big Rob and Big Mike both playing on the same team, who's at first?
1: I think Big Rob. Big Mike has different options. Big Mike can be a big burly guy.
2: Catcher.
1: Yeah.
0: I think I'm with him. I think Big Rob is, I don't know, makes
1: big
0: more
1: Mike
0: sense.
1: Just might be tall.
0: I don't play catcher.
3: Yeah. Go ahead.
2: 90% of the audience said yes, he has to play first base. Mm-hmm. Is it easy to kill an hour in a Barnes & Noble?
1: What year are we in?
3: That shouldn't even be a question.
0: So me and Taylor both like a good stroll around a Barnes & Nobles, preferably one with a Starbucks with those Rice Krispie treats. I love it. I could spend an hour in there easily. Reading Lindy's sports fantasy magazines, yes.
2: 82% of the audience said, yes, it is easy to kill an hour there.
0: See?
1: Stugot will be in there for 5 minutes and be like, has it been an hour yet?
0: I'm tired.
2: This one is a massive one for me. Do you wish Shirley Temples were more socially acceptable?
0: No. I'm just laughing because Izzy is so on to me. I'm such a fraud. I mean, Barnes & Nobles for an hour. Get the hell out of here. What was the question again? I'm sorry, Taylor.
2: Do you wish Shirley Temples were more socially acceptable?
1: Well, we already know if Rod Brindamore voted that we got at least one no.
0: Yes, that was
3: Phil Sims as well.
0: Yeah, of course. That was obvious. That's why I asked those two. Taylor went to an open bar at a wedding. Alcohol is free. He ordered a Shirley Temple, and he was judged, and now he's being hailed as some sort of king in the Shirley Temple community because everyone agrees with him. I agree with him. Those things are delicious.
1: King of the Temple.
0: Oh, they're good. Yeah.
2: 63% of the audience said, yes, they wish they were more socially acceptable.
1: Never been more disappointed in our audience.
2: I told you, the people are behind me on this one.
0: Yeah, you are.
1: Mocking you.
0: You're their king, yes.
2: Two more poll questions. Should Papa Roach and Beyonce ever be on the same playlist?
0: The only reason we talked about Diana Rossini was to get to the playlist for Taylor. That was an observation from Israel Gutierrez.
2: This one is a bit disappointing. Because only 61% of the audience said no.
0: Really? Wow.
1: Huh. No musical taste whatsoever.
3: Cut my life into pieces.
0: I mean, I voted yes. I'm sorry.
2: This is a massive one for everybody from our Think About It Thursday.
0: Yeah.
2: To make it colder, do you turn the AC up or do you turn the AC down?
0: You know what? I've been thinking about this ever since it happened.
1: Really? Yeah. Have you changed your stance?
0: No.
1: Because Taylor and I were turning the AC down because you're turning the temperature down. You're not actually cranking up any sort of air any harder. It's the same level of air being pushed out of the vents. It's just for a longer period of time until the total temperature can drop. Mm.
2: 59% of the audience voted, turn it down.
0: Yeah.
2: Turn it down for what?
1: Good thing.
0: Yeah, but just 59%.
1: That's big. It's enough. Yeah. Majority.
0: I mean, you're asking me if I've changed my opinion on this, and I would answer that if I knew what my original opinion was.
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9: On the night before Halloween in 1975, 15-year-old Martha Moxley was murdered in the Tony Bellhaven neighborhood of Greenwich, Connecticut. She was rich and beautiful and loved by all who knew her. For decades, despite intense media scrutiny, police failed to make an arrest. In 2000, 25 years after Martha's murder, her one-time neighbor, Michael Skakel, was arrested. He'd been 15, like her, at the time of the crime. He was also a cousin of the Kennedys.
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9: 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I got involved in this case in 2015. 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
17: We start in the NBA, where tonight the Pistons and Magic get things going at 7 o'clock Eastern time. It's game 6 of their Eastern Conference playoff series. They play in Orlando with the Magic up 3-2 in the series. Raptors are home in Toronto to the Cavaliers, but it's Cleveland up 3-2 in that series. That's at 7:30 Eastern time. Brandon Ingram doubtful for Toronto because of inflammation in his right heel. Rockets have ruled Kevin Durant out for tonight's game 6 against the Lakers in Houston. Lakers up 3-2. That's at 9:30 Eastern time. Cubs on top of the Diamondbacks 6-5 at Wrigley as they play in the eighth inning. Mets President of Operations David Stearns told MLB.com the team doesn't intend to fire manager Carlos Mendoza despite having the worst record in baseball. Prosecutors in Michigan will not pursue charges against Steelers wide receiver DK Metcalf following an interaction with a fan at a Lions game in Detroit in December. Caleb Downs has signed his deal with the Cowboys. Cameron Young leads the Cadillac Championship at 12 under. Jordan Spieth 5 back. I'm Dan Byer.
15: This is Covino and Rich, a show with over 20 years of experience.
18: People want to know our secret.
15: Just think about that. 20 years of Little League stories.
18: Just ask anybody I grew up with. You know how many Little League kids I owned and took them deep? Ask them. 27 Little League home runs.
15: 20 years of assessing Rich Davis on the air.
18: What makes Rich Davis Rich Davis?
19: Well, hold on, DP.
18: Like, if you got your 23andMe back, you're definitely like 60% annoying.
19: Insane in the membrane.
15: Please. 20 years of this.
18: And the secret to our success, never saw each other's junk. Never. Never. Yeah, why would we do that?
15: Now, live from the Fox Sports Radio studios, here they are.
20: Here they are.
15: Covino and Rich.
21: They don't know what the f*** they're doing.
18: Wow! Whoa! Hey! Oh, we know exactly what we're doing. 2 hours of kick-ass, and then we're out of here.
19: Yeah!
18: Weekend
19: Friday,
18: begins.
19: Friday! Friday.
18: 2 hours of this, and then we get some cocktail fruits. We're going to get some Buffalo Wild Wings and celebrate Hershey Boy on his last day. That's what we're doing.
19: Nice.
18: Can't wait. Going to watch some basketball, get this weekend started.
22: Yeah, Bersh going to be in here for Brainwave.
18: Oh, yeah. We're going to play Brainwave today.
22: Over under on Tears.
18: Vato's don't cry, so not for me. Maybe from Bersh.
19: Perhaps.
18: Weekend hobnobbing.
19: Yeah, can't buddy.
18: Wait. What you need to watch in the world of sports and entertainment. We do that this show. But I hope you had a Knicks, 76ers, Timberwolves sort of night. We're Covino and Rich. We be rocking out. Let's go.
19: Oh, man, we're going to get to booty or playoffs.
18: Booty or playoffs.
19: Yeah, hypothetical. We're going to talk about leaks in sports. We're going to talk about another Manning today that's on the radar now. But a lot of NBA, some football. But I do want to say this. If you are one that wagers, I'm not telling you what to do, but I would bet on the Mets tonight, and I'll tell you why. I was going to go to the game.
22: Oh, where's the Mets timer?
19: Because they're down in Anaheim tonight. Remember, my whole plan was, oh, let me take the kiddos. They don't deserve my support. I was supposed to go, which means because I'm not going, they will win.
18: Oh, I
19: get what I'm
18: it.
19: Saying? Like, yeah. So there we go. Mets timer's up. Carlos Mendoza should pull his ass out tonight because nothing this guy does will get him fired. So he should just keep testing the limits. I'm done now. Okay.
23: Should he drag the commissioner's trophy around like George Costanza did in that episode?
18: He should drag his ass around the bases like a dog after he drops one.
19: He should do anything because clearly
18: he can't do no wrong. He's not getting fired. It's not him. He's not the problem. But you know what? I kind of believe that. It's his job to motivate the team, but it's not solely on him. So
19: I'm pretty sure last
18: night. His back. Yeah, go ahead.
19: I'm pretty sure last night he coached the Hawks.
18: Oh, yeah.
19: Is that possible?
22: Well,
18: dude, did everybody get a text message like, is this the right score?
22: At halftime, it was 121-35.
18: Is this real life? That's how I felt.
19: I think the world looked at their, if they weren't watching the game live, you looked at your app or you went on Twitter or something like, must be, this is wrong, or, you know, the app must be wrong. Something's wrong.
18: First question, is it prisoner of the moment, as Danny G likes to point out, or is there reality to the fact that if they play like that, nobody's going to stop them? Who could beat them if they play like that moving forward?
22: Hmm. Or you could say they handled business in the first round.
18: Or you could say that. Yeah, you could say that. So, Knicks with the big, big win. 140-89 was the final score. But like Danny G alluded to, there was a 65-10 run at one point. And my phone was blowing up. Again, Rich and I are from the East Coast, so a lot of Knicks friends, a lot of people hitting us up like, yo, you watching this? You watching this, bro? Yo, is that the right score? A lot of confusion. Was there an error on the app? Because, you know, a lot of people were just looking at the score, not wondering if this was really the right score. That was a wild game yesterday, man.
19: And you know, it was a great game. Congrats to our boss Scott and the T-Wolves.
18: Yeah, big win for the Timberwolves.
19: And you know, Denver had a chance at the end. They cut it close. And as Danny G, I'll keep giving you credit, super producer Danny G.
18: Young and athletic seems to win. That's why I'm the super producer.
19: I mean, young and athletic seems to be the MO of teams that are winning in those big spots.
18: No. Young, turnt, and sexy. Isn't that what Mary, who works here, says? She's young, turnt, and sexy.
19: Yo, Mary, how you doing? What did she say to you?
18: It's a young, turnt, and sexy sort of world, especially in a world of the NBA, right? We've already said this, and we've always said this. Not to take away from you, Danny G, but we always said that hip-hop and basketball are a young people's game. In fact, Jay-Z said that recently. He said it's corny when old rappers try to make new songs. It's not working in today's world.
19: Yeah.
18: So, you know, it's a young person's game, and it's very hard for these old cats to keep up with these young, energetic dudes. So that's what we're seeing in the NBA right now. Young, turnt, and sexy is where it's at.
19: Basketball is my favorite sport. You mean that doesn't work anymore?
18: It doesn't work
19: anymore. I love the
18: way
19: I dribble up and down the court.
18: You know what? I'll actually try to find the quote from Jay-Z, but no, seriously, hip-hop, NBA, you know, certain games are just not meant for the older guys. Like, you could have a great run like LeBron, and I'd love to see him go further, but can he really compete with the energy?
19: Skateboarding? Unless you want to look like Steve Buscemi in that clip, like, hey, young guys.
18: No, it is. It's kind of silly. Kids. You know, it's nice that you can still get out there and do a few tricks, but when you got that dad bod and you're trying to, like, you know, hang at the skate park.
19: When I see a guy like Bam Margera trying like a stunt or something.
18: Yeah.
19: I'm like, he's going to break his hip.
23: Tony Hawk still looks good. He can still sling it.
18: He looks like Mr. Roper on a skateboard.
23: Yeah.
18: Jack.
23: He has a lot of miles on those wheels under
18: him. I love Tony Hawk. For real. No, but, you know, certain things are just a young guy's game. Are we always rooting for the old guy? Yeah, that's inspirational, of course. And could it happen? Absolutely. But do you have that same level of energy? It's unmatched. Yeah. You can't beat that.
22: And if you have an older roster and you can keep the game close and it comes down to one bucket you need at the very end, then you can, you know, get that with some veterans with that half court offense. But as far as running and gunning, it's nice to see the next batch of potential NBA stars. Like, my brother texted me last night. He's like, man, this Jaden McDaniels cat is good. I'm like, yeah, he's been playing since 2021. But now people are paying attention to the entire Wolves roster.
19: Yeah. Honestly, that's the name of the game, youth, athleticism, young, turnt, and sexy.
18: Young, turnt, and sexy.
19: As the phrase goes.
18: Mary, who works here, describes herself
22: who?
18: As such. Mary.
19: Yeah, she works for the Odd Couple once in a while.
18: Yeah.
19: Covino asked her, yo, how you doing, Mary?
18: How you feeling, Mary? She goes, feeling young, turnt, and sexy. Why? I was like, all right, cool.
19: Let me write that down. Good phrase.
18: It's hard to compete with.
19: Did you watch last night? And here's my question. Before we get into some other goodness here on CNR on a Friday, when a game is that level of a blowout, are you still watching? Covino and I have had this debate for years because Cove's the type of guy that if the Yankees are winning or losing, let's say 8-1, he's still watching.
18: Well, hold on. There's a difference to this conversation, though. I've always said if it's your team, who doesn't like to watch their team clobber an opposing team? Right, I'll sign up and watch that all day. If you're not necessarily a Knicks fan per se, then do you still watch or do you just get on with your night?
19: That might be your chance because, to be like, babe, I'm going to go grab some food and, you know, like, you want me to go to the supermarket? I'll be back for the next game.
18: I'm not mad at you if you're like, well, damn, this game's done. This game's over. Like, why would you sit there if you're not really invested in the Knicks?
19: Well, do you want to see how bad it gets? It's like almost like watching a disaster.
18: Well, that's the question. So that's the difference. Like, yeah, if we're talking this is my team, yeah, I'll watch my team clobber and beat on somebody all day long. If your team's really not, if the Knicks aren't your team, are you tuned out for the night?
19: But
18: do you go and eat dinner and come back?
19: Playoff games, bowl games, Super Bowls. when the scores are blowouts, ratings will show you people do stray and dip away. What's up, DB?
17: You know, one of my things with how the NBA streams with their broadcast partners has been how there's been competition with the streaming. So if you have a satellite dish or you have cable, you have to make more of an effort to go and get the streaming thing, where like the NFL will have a game streamed, but there's no other game going on at that time. So you're going to have to make the effort.
19: Yeah.
17: Last night it was the opposite because the Knicks and Hawks were on ESPN and the Sixers Celtics were streaming. So last night it was the reverse of that. So I did flip over to Sixers Celtics. Yeah. If it would have been remotely a good game, I just would have kept it on because it sounds lazy, but the three clicks of the remote to get to Peacock, I'm just like, well, I'll just keep it on Knicks Hawks instead.
19: Hey, DB, you're a really classy guy. You talk about flipping back and forth. When you were a kid, did you watch questionable stuff and have the last button on the remote, like Disney or like a sporting
18: Nick,
19: event?
18: He had it on Nick at Night.
17: Sure, yeah.
19: Okay. We all did it. If Dan Byer did it, we all did it.
18: Dude, the last button was all worn out, yeah, just on standby.
19: You'd be watching like some HBO late night thing, and the last button was always like Nickelodeon. In
18: Daniel,
19: case your mom
18: what are you watching?
19: Nothing, Mom. The Nick at Night.
18: Twib Notes, Mom. Really, he's watching Girls Gone Wild.
19: Girls Gone Wild.
18: Girls
19: Gone
18: Wild.
19: You press last. Oh, Disney.
18: Watching a baseball bunch.
19: Yeah, you are. But DB, that's a great point because, and you know what it is too? At a social gathering, a blowout is funny for a second, and then you're like, oh, bummer. Like if you have some parents over the house from your kid's team or some of the dads or something, if the game is out of reach, it goes from like, yo, we'll throw the game on too, to like, oh, it's
18: now
19: like,
18: what do we do? Yeah, there's a lot of people maybe making their way home or, you know, like you said, getting home late. And their plans were ruined. They're like, all right, well, I'm not watching this. Or do you, 877-99 on Fox? Those are the two takeaways. Youth prevails, especially in the NBA. And do you tune out when it's such a blowout? Like, it was such a blowout, guys, that there really wasn't a point in watching.
19: I know.
18: Unless you really wanted to see the Knicks pound on them. And by the way, I did find that quote to back up what we were saying. The NBA is a young man's game, much like the music industry, especially the world of rap and hip-hop, right? Jay-Z, a lot of people were finding out for the first time that he wrote Still Dre. That whole song's written by Jay-Z, Still Dre.
19: Which is the song every kid loves to play on the piano at a school event, yeah, and throw everyone for a loop.
18: And, you know, he's talking about that in a recent interview, and he also says that in the evolving landscape of hip-hop, he's advising older artists to focus on authenticity rather than chasing trends set by younger rappers. He says in the New York Times, if you're trying to make young music and you're old on the older end of things, it's going to be inauthentic and people can feel that.
19: Yeah,
18: it's a young man's game. And you need to know when it's a young man's game. And that doesn't mean we're rooting for the young guys all the time. It's cool to see, but you know, good luck to these older dudes in the NBA. What we're seeing, I think, as of now, this could change, as of now, like a changing of the guard.
19: Yeah. You know? By the way, Covino, no cap.
18: No cap.
19: See, it sounds funny if I say that.
18: It sounds lame. Unless, of course, you're being facetious and joking, and then that's fine.
19: No cap.
18: If you're trying to annoy your teenage daughter, like I always say to my teenage daughter, hey, am I a chopped unk? She's like, nah, Dad, you're a chud. I'm like, all right, cool. Okay, you know, you try to relate to young people, that's fine if you're joking around. But
1: what's a chud?
18: A chud? I mean,
1: like besides what a cow chews.
18: Look in the mirror, Sam.
1: Yeah. So I'm what a cow chews in there while they're chewing on grass is chud.
18: My impression is that chud, you're just like a, you're just there. You're just like sort of a loser, like a chud. Yeah, like a slob. Yeah. So what we're seeing is the youth prevail in the NBA, and the Knicks looked unstoppable last night.
19: Well, next stop, Coopersville. No, next stop for the Knicks. Where are the Knicks going next?
18: Coopersville.
19: Knicks play. When is the next Knicks game?
17: We don't know.
19: They
17: yet
19: haven't even. Because, I was going to say the schedule.
17: Probably Tuesday.
19: Yeah, I was going to say the only true game one that's been announced is Monday. T-Wolves Spurs.
17: Yes. Then it may be Monday, to be honest with you.
19: Yeah, there's another TBD for Monday, so maybe that's it. But you know what the fun part is? On a weekend, your first weekend of May, where you probably have kids' sports and you're, you know, running some errands and doing all the BS you do.
18: Getting ready for the big fiesta.
19: Covino stocking up on his guacamole for Cinco de Mayo.
18: And by the way, happy Uno de Mayo, everybody.
19: Doesn't have the same ring.
18: Not yet. We're 4 days away from the fiesta.
19: But if all goes, I guess you would say, right tonight. Danny won't agree with right tonight as far as the Lakers losing, but there could be four game sevens this weekend in the NBA. You already have the Sixers going to Boston on Saturday night. But Sunday?
22: Yeah. But by the way, speaking of young talent, how about Tyrese Maxey and VJ Edgecombe?
19: Again, you're right. It's the young men. It's not even the biggest names. It's youth and athleticism.
18: You know what it is? I'm trying to tie those two topics and discussions together here. You can't play their game. If they're playing a fast-paced, high-energy game and you're a younger team or you're an older team like the Lakers at this point, Danny G, you got to still play your game. You know, in the article with Jay-Z, I'm sorry I keep tying it back to that, but I did find it interesting. He says, you know, when it comes to older artists, you know, rap your age. He tells the veterans to stick to stories true to their current life, their mature life, career longevity, family, business, rather than mimicking, you know, the ratchet trap of the younger mindset. So what I'm saying here when I'm tying it together is don't get caught up in that young game because you're gonna lose. You can't keep up with them. You got to keep your own pace. That goes in fighting, that goes in basketball, it goes in anything. If the Lakers could still play their game, they still have a chance. Or any older team, for example. Otherwise, we're going to see these young teams win, period. Yeah,
22: because legends are forever. Like Ice-T came out recently and said he's going to be putting out a new album, first album in forever, because he misses the art of storytelling in hip-hop.
19: But it's got to be storytelling from his life perspective now. Like, that's just general conversation, though, right, Danny? I mean, like, if I'm talking about...
18: Play your game,
19: like,
18: is my point.
19: Like, my game now is investing, coaching, being a dad that's... You know, I'm a 40-something-year-old guy.
22: I want to hear
19: like,
22: that rap song.
18: Okay, but I'll give you another example.
19: But if I were pretending... Danny...
22: He's not going to put out a song like Colors or acting like he's gangbanging right now.
19: What gives me joy is going out to a nice restaurant with you guys or coaching my kids or gardening in my yard or watching the game. If I was like, yeah, guys, I'm going to the club tonight, how inauthentic and lying would that be?
18: But the analogy is, if you're in a fight, you don't want to slug with a slugger. You want to stick to your game plan and box the slugger because once you get caught in his game, you're going to lose. These older teams got to play their game and control the pace. Otherwise, these younger teams are definitely, there's no question about it, going to win. In our career, Rich, let's say we're doing an interview and some guy comes in and he's so subdued. Do you play his game or do you stay in your lane? Like, no, that's not, I'm not going to let this dude control the pace of the show. I'm not going to let his demeanor and his lazy attitude control the pace of what we do. Stay in your lane. It's your only chance of winning. Do what you do best. That's the only way I see this panning out in the NBA.
23: Well, by the way, guys, the Department of Corrections called.
19: Uh-oh.
23: Hope I'm not going to linguistics jail, but I might be a chud, but it's actually a cow chewing a cud.
19: Oh!
23: So I got that wrong. I don't want anybody calling at or tweeting at me and saying, hey, man, how'd you screw that up?
18: You know what? All the phones are lit up, Sam.
23: I can't believe it.
18: I guess that's why.
23: Cud versus chud.
19: Dan Byer, can you believe this guy?
23: I mean, we're from the Midwest, Dan. This is an embarrassment.
19: If there was no retraction, the world would have, what would we have done?
0: Well, it's one of those things that would eat away at Sam the weekend.
23: Because I'd be like, I know better than that. Well, I know better. And we corrected it, so thank you.
18: So, in other words,
19: be yourself.
18: Play the only game. Way to beat an Oklahoma City Thunder or a Timberwolves. Or any team that's going to continue moving on.
19: Play your game.
18: Is to play your game. Because it's going to be hard to keep up with them. And period. The end of story. That's the way I see it.
19: Well, let me tell you this. Based on how things go today, we got three great NBA playoff games today. If they go a certain way, we could be looking at a Sunday Game 7 triple header. Now, I'm sure that may have happened before, but not often, I bet. You could very well have...
18: It's great for ratings.
19: You could very well have a Sunday where Raptors, Cavs, Rockets, Lakers, Magic, Pistons are a triple header Game 7 bonanza. They should call it that. Triple header bonanza. Sunday, NBA.
23: National Bonanza Association.
22: I feel like the Magic, though, are going to get their three-point shot back at home. DB, is there any injury update on Wagner? Because they were lacking on the boards in
0: that
22: last
0: night.
22: He is, okay. So they lack some size there. And the Pistons were all over those offensive boards.
19: All these point spreads are under 5. So Detroit's a 3.5-point favorite. Cleveland on the road, a 4.5-point favorite. And Houston at home, 3.5-point favorite. So
18: And I'm really scared for the Lakers tonight, Danny G. I know.
22: But as we pointed out, yesterday,
18: you don't want to go game.
22: You don't want to go game seven. But if it stretches out to a game seven, then I'm like, every day is important for Luka's return.
18: That's the silver lining. The silver lining. If you lose tonight,
2: what did your buddy Barnando used to say? Instead of like a hex, he called it the shambuzy.
18: Like if you're jinxing something.

0: Houston. I also just think the Lakers are a better team. So if Kevin Durant's not going to play for Houston, I'm still siding with the Lakers. But I think that there's this conversation that, yeah, Houston should be up 3-2 in this series, you know, right now. And I don't necessarily agree with that.
1: It's so funny that on a children's level, in an adult rec league level, in every level of sports, you play different with a lead. Like, you could pretend it's not a factor. You could be like, they're pros.
2: Your foot's not on the pedal.
1: Like, it's a weird feeling. Like the dumbest analogy, like, if you're playing grown men softball and your team's winning 12-2, you're not playing different than if it's like 6-6 in the last inning. Like,
2: it's sense of urgency.
1: Like, you could try to put that aside and be like, no, I'm going to play the same way no matter what. But I agree with Dan Beyer. Had the Lakers not been up early like that 3-0, in that series, 3-0.
0: If it was 2-1.
1: Like, there is a sense of, well, we're up 3-0. You could tell yourself all day, we're playing with the same intensity, but you're not.
2: No, you're definitely not. That's why Shaq criticized them. Yeah. The hero ball comment.
1: Right. Well, with that said, your thoughts next. Most interactive show here on Fox Sports Radio. Covino and Rich, we are going to get to a really hilarious hypothetical. It has to do with booty or sports.
2: Booty or sports.
1: Honestly, two of my favorite things. Plus, we're going to get into some leaks in the world of sports. And somehow, like, teams let things out. And you're like, how'd they let that leak? We're going to get to that. Brainwave, weekend hobnobbing, all coming up right here on Fox Sports Radio.
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0: Stay young. That's why you should all listen to Covino and Rich. Doctor prescribed. Makes you feel good. Makes you feel young. Youngest in the game. We're old and we're still the youngest in the game.
1: Yeah,
0: it's true.
1: You saying pills are good?
0: Rich.
1: Pills are good?
0: Yeah. Good. And by the way, we're playing Still Dre, Iowa Sam playing this because it became a thing this week. If you follow World Star Trends like I do, if you're down with the Bossip. A lot of people don't know what I thought was common knowledge. This was written by Jay-Z. It's Still Dre, so you think it's Dre and Snoop. The whole thing written by Jay-Z. Yeah. And he was speaking out on how, you know, hip-hop really is a young man's game. And if you're still going to make music like he does, and like a lot of older heads do, stay in your lane.
1: Be authentic.
0: Be authentic. And I think that's the only way these older teams beat these younger teams.
1: Be authentic to your game. If you, like, you're not gonna run with young dudes.
0: So it's a two-part doozy here based on the Knicks' big win last night. Again, congrats to the Knicks, the 76ers, and the Timberwolves. Question one. When you look at your phone or you're watching the TV and you're like, man, this game is done.
1: I think
0: you
1: at one point
0: watching.
1: I think at one point I looked at my phone because I was on my way home from the gym and I'm like, wait, 60 something, 20 something? This can't be right. When I get home, yeah. I'll turn the TV on and I'll see the real score.
0: I think the answer here isn't as clear. If you're a Knicks ride or die, then yeah, you watch your team clobber them and that's fun. Otherwise, you go on with your night and get some stuff done. You sweep up and clean off your counters or, I don't know, spend time with your family, right? You do something productive. And is it a young man? It's just a young man's league, and yep. We're witnessing it right now more than ever before.
1: In fact, let's go to SoCal. Danny G, who we got?
2: The infamous Matt in SoCal.
1: Yo, Matty Matt, you're on the show. What's up, buddy?
3: Yo, what's up, guys? Covino and Rich, natural contact backed by Sincere BS. I told Danny G, I don't know how you guys are going to do the best of this week. I mean, you guys went from mixtapes, burning CDs, broadcasting live from Snake Mountain, and I think my favorite is when you guys broke into Fred Flintstone and Barney Rubble sharing a Winston.
0: Oh, yeah. Okay. I forgot about that.
1: Hey, Barney, you want to smoke?
4: Sure, Fred.
3: Man.
1: Yeah, by the way, speaking of old school rappers, my favorite old school rapper, Barney Rubble.
0: Oh, yeah. He's the rapping master, and he's here to say,
4: yeah. I love Fruity Pebbles in a major way.
0: He loves Fruity Pebbles in a major way.
1: Fred.
0: Yeah, he was one of the OGs.
1: What's up, buddy?
3: Oh, man. Yeah, real quick, the NBA thing. I mean, in a historic blowout like that, it's kind of fun to watch the fans' reactions, like one of the Knicks fans that were there, but just like the agony of the Hawks fans. Oof. And as far as the young man's game in the NBA, I mean, I've been lucky enough to see a lot of these guys out here in SoCal. Tyrese Maxey, Paolo Banchero, Cade Cunningham are at camps out here. Carter Bryant, San Antonio Spurs. I mean, these guys are as talented as you're seeing, but also I'll speak to the work ethic. These guys really put in the work, and you're seeing the fruits of their labor for sure.
0: Yeah, I mean, it's definitely cool to see. Great call, man. I appreciate it. Yeah. Again, we're Covino and Rich broadcasting live from the Fox Sports Radio studio. And based on what he said, if you missed anything this week, we have a best of. Every day, Danny G puts a best of up, like a condensed version of the show. And every Saturday, a best of the week. So Saturday morning, tomorrow morning, 6 a.m. Eastern, a best of the week drops, right? 6 a.m. Eastern?
2: Yes, sir.
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1: Did it dawn on you last night that last night was dirtier than anything Magic City Night could have provided for Atlanta? Like, they were concerned about that. Last night was vulgar, if you ask me.
0: Yeah, it was bad. Ooh,
1: man, they got...
0: Yeah, I saw some of the
1: funny memes.
0: Memes about that, yeah.
1: I can't say some of them on the air. Sam will beat me. All right, I did want to bring up this article that you, Danny, and I were passing around this morning. It's a very interesting hypothetical.
0: Is it about a Florida high school?
1: It is, buddy boy.
0: Okay.
1: And listen, when you're a teenage boy, I think it's very safe to say, when I was a teenage boy, when you were a teenager.
0: When I was a young warthog.
1: I knew that was coming.
4: Was a young warthog.
0: You're a little pitchy, dog.
1: Well, I was on pitch.
0: Nah, you're a little
4: when
0: pitchy,
4: dog. I was a young warthog.
0: Nah, you know Charlie Puth.
1: Nah.
2: It's
1: going to
2: be a pass for me, dog.
1: Damn, you guys are a rough crowd. Sorry there, Simon Cowell.
0: Yeah.
1: The two most important things in my life were sports and girls. In fact, you could argue that every grown man, their favorite things are sports and women. So when you have to decide between sports and booty, that to me, what was that movie when our parents had Sophie's Choice? To me, the Sophie's Choice is like booty or your team.
0: Well, a Florida high school baseball team season ended because the seniors chose to go to prom instead of a playoff game. All five seniors. So it wasn't just like a few went. All five seniors
5: playoffs
0: went to the prom.
1: Playoffs?
0: And it was only three upperclassmen that actually showed up. So meaning like three, I guess, juniors that weren't going to prom.
1: The JV squad took their place.
0: But five seniors, five key players didn't go to the playoff game. And they had a 12-1 season. And they ended up losing the game. So they lost the game. The seniors were a no-show.
1: Hold on, what did that? I think they lost the game 12-1.
0: I thought they were 12-1.
2: Yeah, no, that was, I think that was the score.
0: Revealed Nassau's 12-1 season-ending defeat came with all five of their seniors opting to attend a prom. Okay, what was their season record then? Okay, so they lost 12-1, even worse.
2: It's like a Knicks blowout.
0: Yeah. So the story here is the upperclassmen, the five seniors, skipped the playoffs for their school to go to a prom. Okay, proms are important. I want to make this very clear when we discuss it. Nothing grinds my goat more than the person that's like, and Danny G, it's no knock on you because I can't wait to hear Danny G's side. But I know he didn't go to his prom. I don't know his choice or his reasoning. Maybe it's different here in California. But it's like the person who's like, I didn't take a picture for the yearbook. I'm like, why?
1: Loser?
0: Yeah, like, why? Right? Like, I don't know. Like, to me, I'm not saying that the prom's not important, right?
2: And I didn't say that either. Okay. I wasn't bragging, saying, oh, I didn't go. I haven't watched one episode of Phil in the popular show.
1: The person that brags about not watching the hot show.
2: Yeah. Right. It wasn't that. It was just that my school sports were more important than the prom.
0: And I think I might agree with you there, Danny G. I'm still processing this story, and I don't want to like deter Rich from his strong take here either. So,
1: well, lucky for you, I have a strong take that's not changing.
0: I want the Fox Sports Radio Nation to start calling now on John Quiñones. What would you do?
1: You sort of look like school,
0: I look like John Quiñones?
1: When you have one too many...
0: If I look like John Quiñones, you look like Eli Manning, bro. All right, so anyway.
1: How dare you?
0: You know, what would you do? Or the old school NFL, you make the call. Let's say there's two ways to look at this.
1: Yeah.
0: We all remember what it was like to play high school sports, right? It's important. Our lives revolved around it.
1: Correct.
0: So what would you have done? And, you know, now we're at the age where, hey, we're parents. What would you advise your kid to do in that situation? Play in that game or go to the prom? And I think I have a solution that should have happened, in my opinion, the more I think about it. So
1: here's my take, and very hard to tell me I'm wrong because I'm so adamant that
0: I think there's a clear reason to tell you you're wrong.
1: All right.
0: Now that I think about it.
1: Guess what? There's one prom. Okay. It's a memory. If you have a high school sweetheart, you take the limo.
0: Was it
1: that
0: great?
1: The party bus with your friends. You go to the prom. You go into the big city. That weekend, everyone goes to get a shore house. That's how we did it on the East Coast. Wherever you go to the lake house, wherever you live, it's your prom. You wear a tuxedo.
0: Prom is very special, no doubt.
1: Especially if you have a high school sweetheart, it's your moment. A lot of guys lose their V card at the prom. A lot of guys, that's a very special moment. To me, I'm the most competitive guy you know. I still play adult men rec sports because I love playing sports. But if you play baseball in high school, unless you're going on to be a pro, unless you're a top prospect, what's more important? A game? You're going to end up playing Babe Ruth or Connie Mack, or I played men's baseball until I was like 25. You play all these games. There's one prom. This is a no-doubter. Not even thinking about it. I'm going to the prom with my high school sweetheart. We're going in the limo. I'm getting my tuxedo. I'm putting the
0: croissant. Took a fresh girl to your prom? Corsage, you bonehead.
6: You going to put a pastry on her wrist?
7: It's cud, not chud.
6: It's chud, not cud.
1: I'm going to put a croissant on her wrist.
0: Croissant? What are you talking about?
2: Rich stopped at the bakery prior to the prom.
6: It's an edible corsage.
0: Let me explain my side the more I thought about it. Because when I first heard the story, there's no doubt the prom's important. I'm not downplaying the importance of a prom and your one prom and all that, but I'll tell you why you're wrong. when you sign up to play on a team, you make a commitment to that team. There's no I in team because it's about the team. And it's not a team unless you show up for your team. And can't you play your playoff game and then meet up with everybody after and celebrate at the Shore House?
1: Are you going to miss your prom?
0: I think if you're in the playoffs and you committed to the team and you care about your team, yeah, you got to go to that game. That's just how it is. Like, I think you make that commitment and you have to play.
2: I think the real villains here are the schedule makers.
0: I agree, yeah, too. That sucks. I'm not saying it's an easy decision by any means, but I'm saying there's a compromise. Like, you after the game, you can't show up late and meet where everybody else is or roll up in your uniform. I don't know. There's ways to make it happen.
1: I mean, look at Colin in Chicago. He goes, unless you're on a scholarship or headed to a promising post-high school career, you're going to skip your prom? No way.
0: I'll tell you what. My baseball memories, way cooler than my prom memories. Care about the prom all that much. And I had a great relationship. I had a great prom, but I'm saying it wasn't like that great for me. Like, your prom, was it the
1: Enchantment Under the Sea? One of the greatest memories.
0: Well, not for me. It was a whatever night. It was whatever, man. So I'd rather be there for my team because that's what your obligation is. Like, there, one is an obligation. You committed to that team. One is like,
1: what about your girlfriend? Yeah. What about your date?
0: I think they'll understand that. This is my team.
1: So your high school sweetheart, the first love of your life.
2: Be not committed to her unless you get her pregnant.
0: Yeah, you could say, you could say the same thing. You're not going pro. What, you marrying your high school girlfriend? I love my high school girlfriend. I didn't marry her.
1: I'm just saying.
0: I don't know.
1: I think it's not easy, no brainer.
0: I don't know. I mean, no one wants to miss their prom, but this is a big game. It was a playoff game for this team. And if it was such a clear-cut decision, it wouldn't be a national story.
1: I think that's why it's a national story.
0: Right.
1: And
0: as
1: anyone will tell you, looking back, like, high school sports are a big part of our life, but is it the end all be all? Probably not. Dan Beyer, let's get an update. Let's see what's going on. What's up, buddy?
5: Yeah, Pistons and Magic starting at 7 o'clock Eastern time in Orlando with the Magic up 3-2. Cavs and Raptors 7:30 Eastern. Brandon Ingram was downgraded to doubtful by Toronto because of his heel issue. Cavs up 3-2 in that series. 9:30 Eastern time, it's the Lakers and Rockets. No Kevin Durant again for Houston, out with a sprained ankle. Lakers up 3-2 in the series. Mets president David Stearns told MLB.com the team doesn't intend to fire manager Carlos Mendoza. It's 10-21. They have the worst record in baseball. Stearns told the site that despite their struggles, they don't view this as a, quote, manager problem, end quote. Cubs held off the Diamondbacks today 6-5 at Wrigley. The Wayne County Prosecutor's Office won't pursue charges against DK Metcalf of the Steelers after an interaction with a fan at a Lions game in Detroit in December. Caleb Downs has signed his rookie deal with the Dallas Cowboys, while free agent wide receiver Chase Claypool trying out with the Green Bay Packers. And The Athletic says free agent quarterback Russell Wilson in deep talks with CBS about starting a career in broadcasting. Oh. Cadillac Championship, Cameron Young has the lead at 12 under par. Jordan Spieth is currently 5 shots back at 7 under, as is Gary Woodland. Guys, back to you.
1: Thank you, Dan Beyer.
0: Thank you, DB.
1: All right, we got more Covino and Rich. And your thoughts, prom or playoff game? And by the way, the feedback is all coming in with a lot of people saying the same thing. The real enemy of the state here, the real problem is the school and the sports program schedule makers. Like, that's a decision a high school kid should not have to make.
0: Agreed. I think we all agree. Yeah, we'll all agree.
1: Like,
0: didn't
1: your daughter have an issue once where it was like, take some test or go to like a cheerleading pep rally, and you actually went to the school, right?
0: Yeah. Because you get one shot at this. You only get one childhood, one high school run at it.
1: Now it's like my childhood.
0: You're gonna have my daughter and her cheer team like miss the pep rally because of a stupid test.
1: It wasn't like a makeup test.
0: Yeah, you can't reschedule the makeup test. So yeah, you try to make these moments special for these kids. And I think we'll all agree that the scheduling here is weak.
1: And you know, it's a big public story because you know why? It's a split decision. We'll take your feedback next. Plus, we got Brainwave coming up, and we're going to talk some NBA playoffs, some NFL, all next right here, Fox Sports Radio.
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15: It's August 2023, a county government meeting in Pennsylvania's Lehigh Valley. 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
16: My two-month-old son was happily drinking milk from his bottle when he quickly started choking, turned blue, and went limp. My boyfriend transported our son to the changing table as I grabbed an anti-choking device and my boyfriend began assembling it. Two pumps of the device and my son was conscious, gasping for air and coughing up milk.
15: They all went to the ER to make sure the baby was okay.
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15: The parents were told to leave the hospital without their son, and he wouldn't come home for 7 whole months.
16: I'm a postpartum mom dealing with the grief and the trauma of my son being ripped from my arms, and I'm a mom who lost everything in less than 24 hours due to one doctor's misdiagnosis. Enough is enough.
15: And then the next person speaks, and the next one. The stories they tell form a pattern of parents walking into a Lehigh Valley hospital to get help for a child, only to leave without them. And the same doctor's name kept coming up again and again, a pediatrician.
17: I ask you, what kind of doctor does this?
15: That's what I wanted to know too. From Serial Productions and the New York Times, I'm Diane Neary. And this is The Preventionist, a story about a doctor and the rise of a powerful field of pediatric medicine.
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0: Dropping it low at the prom with some Sean Paul. Iowa Sam dancing in the studio. You can watch what you hear. You can watch it. Be part of the dance party, Friday night dance party. At Covino and Rich FSR on YouTube. At Covino and Rich FSR on YouTube. And speaking of Rich, before we get into the play of the day,
1: get busy.
0: I want to wish Henry Gomez a happy anniversary. He and his wife are celebrating their 22nd wedding anniversary. So have a great one, Henry. How you doing, Henry?
1: He's chiming in the in-show chat. What's up to Colin and Coleman and Lisa? Everyone putting their 2 cents in on the YouTube chat.
0: So all right, we're Covino and Rich on Fox Sports Radio with Danny G, Iowa Sam, Dan Beyer. And we're live from the Fox Sports Radio studio. And it's time for our Tire Rack Play of the Day. We're all getting raises. Our boss is on cloud nine after his Timberwolves advance.
2: The horn will sound, and this series is over. With a 110-98 win in Game 6, the Timberwolves close out the Denver Nuggets.
1: And that's a good tip, by the way. If you know your boss's sports teams, never have a good, like an important work conversation if his team loses.
0: No, no. And that's why we picked it. That's why we picked it the play of the day, just to get on his good side.
3: In fact, Scott's Minneapolis, his teams in Minneapolis are having quite the moment with the Wild winning their, I think, their first playoff series in like 11 years. So you got the Wild advancing. You got the Timberwolves advancing. Scott Shapiro's on cloud nine.
0: Ding dong, the Nuggets are dead.
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0: Sweet. We're going to write him off as a company expense. 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And that was our Tire Rack Play of the Day.
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0: Okay, so back to your feedback. 877-99 on Fox. Danny G on standby, waiting just to say hi. The national story, again, it's a story because it's a tough decision. We all agree on that. What would you done and what would you advise your kid to do? This Florida team made it to the playoffs, high school team, and five seniors were no show, so they lost. They got beaten pretty badly because there was really no upperclassmen there. Three upperclassmen, but all five seniors went to their prom instead of the playoff.
1: I get it, because you got one prom, and unless you're like state championship bound, college scholarship, you're gonna play in college or you plan on getting drafted. If you're just a regular kid playing high school baseball and that's sort of it, you're going to miss your prom? You're not going to get in the limo with the tuxedo with your girlfriend?
0: I look at it like, where's your commitment? Like, I looked at baseball, like, that's my commitment. Like your job, like, you're committed to your job. You're not going to just dip out on your job because something else came up, right? So, like, you're not going to dip out on your team just because, like, the prom is there. Like, hopefully your girlfriend understands or
4: Rich,
0: something.
4: What if that's your only opportunity to play in a playoff game?
0: Or what about, like, potential scholarships? Like, what if you are good? I think that's a major factor. Like, how good are you? How good is your team? That does matter. Well, I agree with you there.
1: That's a big factor. If you plan on a career in baseball, you're going to play in college, you might get drafted. Hell, maybe you've been drafted already and you're finishing out your high school career. In fact, I heard a lot of kids out here, you know, Chaminade, Notre Dame, there's some big high schools for baseball. You know what they do? They tell these kids, if they get drafted, we're shutting you down the rest of the year. You know why? Because now you are part of a bigger picture.
0: And there's some projection going on. A lot of us are, you know, looking. You said the prom was your greatest night ever. Like, the prom for me was nice.
1: Not the greatest night ever, but
0: I got it on video, and I was bored watching it. I was like, it's okay. It was all right. It was fun. And my relationship with my girlfriend was very special to me.
1: What's your phrase that you used to say when we were single guys?
0: Which one?
1: What do guys love to say?
0: It's not cheating if you keep your socks on?
1: Not that one.
0: Which one?
1: What do guys love to say? Guys love to say, bros before hoes. You would always say the opposite, because I'm not sleeping with you.
0: Hoes before bros.
1: Yeah, so
0: I used to say that. Yeah. Well, I wasn't going to bring that up on national radio, but I'm glad you did, Rich.
1: Perfect. More CNR next. And your phone calls. We are sports.
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20: Marty Markowitz had his share of problems. Troubles at work, a failing relationship. His parents had recently died. And so Marty decided to get some professional help. In the summer of 1981, he walked into the office of a psychiatrist named Ike Hirschkoff.
21: I go into his office, and we looked at each other, and he said, "Okay, why are you here?"
20: Marty liked Ike, and Ike, well, he seemed to see something in Marty.
21: At the end of the first session, he said, "I'm going to take you on as a patient." And he says, "You know, I don't do that with everybody."
20: But this psychiatrist, it would turn out, wasn't like other psychiatrists.
21: He cut me off from everybody. So the only person I could turn to was Dr. Ike.
20: And from the moment Marty started seeing him, he began to change.
22: We didn't see him. I mean, he lived around the corner. And, like, suddenly we didn't go there anymore. And, like, he wasn't coming over anymore. It's as if somebody died.
20: If Marty Markowitz had known what he was walking into when he first visited that office, he probably would have walked right out the door and never come back. This is a story about power, control, and turning to the wrong person for help for more than 29 years.
21: When Ike instructed me to buy this house, Ike told me, "No, you can't use the master bedroom. You're going to stay in the back section of the house."
20: Oh, I'm trying to think when it really got nuts. It really got crazy. I'm Joe Nocera, columnist for Bloomberg Opinion.
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0: Rockets won't have Kevin Durant tonight, but they will be home to the Lakers in Game 6 of their Western Conference playoff series. Lakers are up 3-2, tip-off 9:30 Eastern time from Houston. An hour from now, Pistons and Magic should be underway. Magic leading that best-of-seven series 3-2. At 7:30 Eastern time, Cavaliers and Raptors getting underway. Cavs up 3-2 in that series. Raptors forward Brandon Ingram doubtful because of inflammation in his right heel. Mets president David Stearns told MLB.com the team doesn't intend to fire manager Carlos Mendoza. Cubs top the Diamondbacks today by a score of 6-5. Wayne County prosecutors in Michigan won't pursue charges against Steelers wide receiver DK Metcalf after an interaction with a fan at a Lions game in December in Detroit. Cowboys signed first-round pick safety Caleb Downs. Chase Claypool working out with the Packers. Cameron Young leads the Cadillac Championship at 13-under. I'm Dan Byer.
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25: Now, we got to talk the Sacramento A's.
1: Well, they're just the A's. They have the...
25: I know. I call them the Sacramento A's.
1: They're homeless. So, bunch of hobos.
25: Well, they're playing in Sacramento. We'll explain. There's a story about them.
1: The hobo A's.
26: They're in transition.
25: Was some of their future leaked? We'll explain. But right now, we're wrapping up with your phone calls at 877-99 on Fox. There was a playoff baseball game between West Nassau High School and Sewanee High School that garnered national attention for, which is unexpected for a 3A Florida high school baseball game. But it's because they had the prom and the playoff game scheduled at the same time.
1: I mean, that's just terrible planning by the school district and everyone involved.
25: But if you read all the comments, you know, they can't have the district like coordinate 600 different proms for the playoff, right? Can't do that. And then there's a lot of feedback too. Like, you're really overrating what a prom is nowadays. I understand the promposals are a big deal, but a lot of people goof off at them and they head off to another party anyway.
1: But I'm saying that there you go. You've been talked about it. Promposals, high school sweethearts.
25: That's a big thing. I get it, but I also think that your girlfriend would understand it. You're committed to a team and you can meet up later on.
1: You think like a high school romance is understanding?
25: Because guess who missed it? Five seniors missed the game, right? And their ace pitcher, who would have pitched, also missed the game. Let me try to find it. He has a 0.94 ERA, this kid. And he missed the game. And they got clobbered. Senior pitcher Fisher Bennett skipped the game as well. And they got beat as a result, so it became a story of what would you do? It's not an easy decision.
1: No,
25: that's for sure. But if you read the feedback, my God, it's so divided.
1: No, well, because I look at it this way. No bigger competitive guy than me. But I'm going to the prom. You have one prom.
25: You keep saying that, but you're going to the prom. Maybe you're not. It's about commitment, not competitiveness. Like, you make a commitment to the team.
1: But you also make a commitment to yourself and your girlfriend. And, you know, like you said, you live one time. You have one senior prom. And some people are like, I didn't even go to my prom.
25: Back then, dude, as a high school kid, baseball was everything to me.
1: But, you know, so it was everything to me, my high school girlfriend.
25: I would have found it very hard. I think you were just horned up. Because my night wasn't that special. I had a wonderful high school relationship, so I'm not downplaying the importance of that either.
1: Depends on how good you are, too, like I said.
25: I really think that...
1: That's a factor. Don't make it sound like it's not. Like, if you're a team that, like, leaked into the playoffs and you were going to get whooped or, you know, like I said, if you're a scholarship kid...
25: I don't think
1: kid,
25: there was any way you were telling a 16, 17-year-old me to miss a baseball game. I don't think that was happening.
1: Yeah, but when all your friends are going in a limo or a party bus, let's be honest, and you're drinking, you're sneaking booze.
25: I wouldn't have cared about that nowhere near as much as getting my name and face in the paper for the playoffs.
1: The paper?
25: Yeah. That went way more to me. Yeah, wait, you didn't get your picture in a paper in high school if you played?
1: I lived in New York. The Daily News is not printing high school results.
25: They did for me.
1: You were never in the Daily News or New York Post or New York Times.
25: I was in the Star Ledger. It's the same equivalent, you bonehead.
1: Some weak-ass jersey paper.
25: No, it's the same thing, you numbskull. You chud.
1: You think the
25: jersey... It's the same thing. You think it's the biggest paper in New Jersey.
1: You think the Jersey the Ledger News. Has the same clout as the New York Times
25: Star
1: or
25: Ledger
1: New York Post?
25: Is the same, it's not the same clout because it's a different state. But if you're making all state, where do you think they're posting that? Right, well, in the newspaper. That's what I went to high school.
1: I think you go to the
25: obviously,
1: prom.
25: Obviously, it's online and different now.
1: You go to the prom and make memories. You know, you play ball the rest of your
25: life. You're missing my point. It would have been a tough sell to tell a kid whose life revolves around baseball to miss the game. I don't think I would have, the more I think about it. It's not an easy decision, but I don't think I would have. So you can't tell me you're the most competitive guy ever, but you would have chose the corny party bus.
1: I'm the one guy in this room that still plays competitive
25: sports. Yeah, because you're still searching for that glory, I guess.
1: No, because
25: you would have
1: chose
25: the party sports. The party bus? Get out of here. That's lame to me now I think about it. You know, enjoy your cummerbund. I'm trying to win a game at that stage of my life.
5: Croissant. Oh.
25: No, cummerbund, I said.
5: Yeah, I know.
1: What'd you say, cinnamon buns?
25: Cummerbund.
1: All right, let's go to your phone calls. Cinnamon we got Danny
5: King. Let's start with Boise Bob.
1: Boise Bob, what's up, man?
6: Hey, what's up, fellas? Rich, I can't believe I get to crack you twice in the same week, my friend.
25: Well, you have to remember, when Rich thinks that everything he says is correct because he's rich.
1: I mean, facts.
25: Yeah, but that's not true.
1: Hey, Boise Bob,
25: just because you said it doesn't mean, because Rich is so high in himself, he's like, it must be great because I said it. That's not how it works. There's two sides to the story.
1: You think you're not the most arrogant
25: yes,
1: guy?
25: Because if you got to put yourself in a kid's mindset whose life revolves around sport, a boy's
1: or
25: mindset.
1: A boy that revolves around...
25: You think a boy cares about dancing at a prom?
1: Dancing or like getting booty from his high school sweetheart and drinking in a limo?
25: I hate to break the news to you. High school kids are getting booty regardless of the prom.
1: Okay. You know what? I want to slam your head against the counter. Let's go to the phone calls.
8: Okay. Hey, careful.
5: Yeah, Boise Bob is still there.
1: Oh, Bob. Hey, sorry. Sorry, Mom and Dad are fighting. Hi, Bob.
6: It's all good. Rich's problem is he's too busy trying to make chud out of a croissant on somebody's wrist so that he can get a little action. Dude. You can chase tail the rest of your life. You can only chase glory but a few moments in your lifetime. No matter how big that glory is for you, you go play the game, man.
25: At first I saw how difficult of a decision this is for a high school kid. The more I think about it, as a 17-year-old or a kid playing varsity, there's no way I'm missing that game.
5: You need some Al Bundy stories, Rich. All right, let's go to Vegas.
25: Especially if the team is counting on you, because there's one pitcher who was the ace.
1: If he's such an ace, then we'd be hearing about this kid getting a scholarship. You'd be hearing about this kid. He's already been drafted.
25: Dude, he had an under one ERA. He's their guy.
1: I don't know how... competitive this you said this is like a small
25: it doesn't
1: town
25: matter because okay. It's all they know okay. So what you know it might not in the grand scheme of things yeah oh big deal but it's a big deal to them and in that town of wherever they are in
1: all
25: Florida
1: right, let's go
5: Trip in Vegas is back.
1: Oh, hey, hi, Trip.
9: Hey gentlemen. Rich, you know I love you. Covino, you're my guy always. Hey, I had a chance. I already had everything booked for the prom done. We got invited to this prestigious golf tournament, and then at that tournament, I actually signed my letter of intent, and we won. So I could care like that. The caller said, glory is glory. I mean, girls come and go, but having the glory was what was exciting for me.
1: Yeah, but you're guaranteeing some type of glory. What if they would have got whooped? What if it was like a lackluster game? They like we're
5: But
1: really...
5: you don't know until you play the game. I mean, you can't make the decision based on what if we lose.
25: It would have ate me alive to not be there for the team, I think.
5: All right,
25: and like I said, what would you tell your kid? Because, you know, we're adults now. I would leave it up to my kid. Hey, this is your decision. But I think I would advise my kid to wear the you made a commitment to this team.
1: I would tell my kid, you have one prom. You're not going to want to look back and be like, I skipped my prom.
25: Yeah, but like I said, why can't they party afterward? The game is like 2 hours.
1: Are they, I mean, again, this is just poor scheduling. I'm sure there should be some adjustment made.
25: 877-99 on Fox. It's a national story.
1: For a reason. All right, one last call. Two more calls.
5: Let's go to Alabama, Todd.
1: We're never going to agree, guys. What's up, Alabama?
8: Hey, guys. What's going on? So I played a baseball playoff game and went to the prom.
5: Same night?
8: It was we started at 1 o'clock, moved up. Game ended up being 13 innings. We won.
1: Well, that's what I'm saying. They should make some type of compromise to
5: live. He's basically saying move the game up so they can do both.
1: To live the perfect life of Alabama. What's his name?
5: Todd.
1: Alabama Todd got it right. I mean, they should move the game. This should not be an issue to begin with. I think it's awful to put a kid in that scenario. Choose your senior prom or play in a playoff game. Like, that's something a kid shouldn't have to choose. Schedule makers, put it in AI. Make it work. Who else we got? Wrap it up with who?
5: Yeah, we wrapped it with Todd.
25: Thank you, Todd. Now, there's another baseball story, which is kind of funny.
1: This is funny.
25: And it involves, I call them the Sacramento Ace, because they play in Sacramento.
1: Yeah. But legally, I'm not saying legally.
25: The Mudskipper Stadium? What's it called? The what? I always forget. Like,
5: what is it? Sutter Health?
25: Some sort of like catfish. What is it? Mudcats? Mudcats.
1: Not the Mudcats.
25: It's not?
1: No.
25: Sacramento Mudskippers?
1: The Scallywags.
25: I got it. I always forget. Rich and I have been there, and I'm going there again to watch them play.
5: I was right. It is Sutter Health Park.
1: Yeah.
25: Yeah, but what is the name of the team that plays there?
5: The Mud Chickens.
25: No, it's like the Mud. Is it Mud or Crud?
1: The Ass Grabbers. The Tough Mudders.
25: So they play at a minor league stadium in Sacramento.
5: It's the River Cats.
25: River Cats. There it is. I was way off. They play at the Rivercats Stadium.
1: Samsonite.
25: And it's such a great vibe because all the old people in the community are there welcoming you to the ballpark.
1: All the people that scan
25: your scorecard.
1: That's right.
25: Welcome to the ballpark.
1: The people that scan your tickets were like really nice seniors that like can't, like, they're probably.
25: Have a great time at the ball game.
1: Hey, my name's Ebenezer. Enjoy our town.
25: It's a really cool ballpark feel. And that's where they're playing until, of course, they make Vegas their home, I guess.
1: Yeah. But much like the Tennessee Titans, who weeks ago shipped out merch to fans that had a new logo on it, and then the team's like, oh, yeah. By the way, that's our new logo. It's very Houston Oilers-like. It was a misstep?
25: I guess there was a posting, and the story today is, did the A's really leak the Las Vegas name change in a job posting?
5: So yeah, we don't know if this is legit or not.
1: Or at least a placeholder name, because there are jobs posted to work for the new Vegas baseball team that'll be there soon, the now A's, soon to be Vegas whoever.
5: Yeah.
1: And the job postings were listed under, hey, do you want to work for the Las Vegas Black Fire?
5: That was what was in the location on the job posting.
1: Yeah.
25: And
1: people like, ooh.
25: They were removed and reposted without the Black Fire. After people caught wind.
1: Mm-hmm.
25: So, you know, we speculated. We said, I remember the answer I went with. I was like, they should call themselves the Aliens because they could keep the A logo, the Las Vegas Aliens, yep. But go with the A's, but
5: that
25: A's
5: famous
25: for Aliens.
5: Vegas kid in the backyard saw Alien 9-10 feet tall.
1: Yeah, you could. I mean, they already, there's so many like Area 51 Nevada references, like make the stadium almost spaceship like. I mean, the Raiders stadium looks like a Roomba, you know, like. Just, I think it's a great angle.
25: The Vegas 51s.
1: Yeah, we said
5: you said Death Star wrong.
1: So
25: is it going to be the Las Vegas Blackfire? Or now that they get a public response, does it backfire? Because I don't see people really saying that they love it. I think it's actually pretty cool, though.
1: Some are saying that might be just like a PR.
25: Like a
1: holding place, like a marketing firm holding name.
25: The Las Vegas Blackfire? I don't even know what that means. I know Danny G looked it up and he said it's some sort of firm out there, but like, is that a reference to gambling, or is there some sort of Vegas reference that I don't know to that?
1: I do think it's wild that they can't keep the A's, the Athletics, without some type of... Like, do you think this is an opportunity for that franchise to restart? Or do you think it would be a shame to lose a franchise with such a legendary color scheme and name as the Athletics? That green and gold, that green and yellow.
25: Green and gold is classic.
1: I mean, that...
25: Why, did they say they can't keep the color scheme?
1: The color scheme they could keep. Remember
25: they said they couldn't keep the name.
1: Didn't we talk about there's very few teams in sports, baseball with green, right?
25: Yeah. They were the only... Yeah, in baseball, they're the only team.
1: Yeah, so...
25: Unless you want to count, like, the Mariners got a hint of green, I think.
5: And an update on this, MSN is reporting that the term Blackfire in Vegas refers to a co-working space located near the A's Ballpark Experience Center.
1: So
10: it's very specific.
1: So like a little placeholder of a name. But I do wonder, what would it take, and should they try to somehow work out a deal to keep the A's colors and name?
25: It makes me think of, you got to keep things like this top secret when it comes to naming a team, a business.
1: A baby
25: especially, because I remember my mom, I made the accident of telling my mom, and now you're looking back, she was right, because I'm happy with what I went with, but we made the mistake of telling my mom what we were thinking about naming my daughter back in the day. And I sort of slipped in conversation. She's like, what? You're going to name her that? And I don't want to say it to offend anybody. She goes, that's an ugly girl's name.
5: Gertrude.
25: Let's just put it that way. Like, she said something along those lines. I'm like, oh, she sort of ruined it for me now. Ugly girl's name. Oh, I'm not gonna, now I can't name her that.
1: That's why sometimes you don't leave it up to leave it up to people. You just decide
25: maybe put
1: on
25: it and, out there just to see what sort of buzz that they get. Like,
1: to me it feels more like a placeholder. I'm just more intrigued, besides this name, Covino. If you were a fan of that franchise, or you are in Vegas and you're like, sweet, we're getting a baseball team, do you like the idea of a fresh go? Or do you like the idea of, no, man, those are historic colors, and the Athletics, if rebranded a little bit, could be cool? Or do you say, no, that's, I don't want you, like, do you look at that
25: as Vegas
1: Oakland?
25: Doesn't have any sort of uniform color. I mean, they're black and gold and black and silver, and right? So there's no uniformity. Like a Pittsburgh would have.
5: Yeah. I say keep the colors and change the name. But keep the A, as you said. That would be dope.
25: Yeah.
1: Because there's always that balance, Cove, of keeping tradition alive, but also like starting fresh. Like, Vegas has an opportunity to really rebrand, like, new merch, new vibes. Vegas has a baseball team. Do you want to shed all of the history of the A's? Are you like, no, there's a lot of legacy there. The Bash Brothers, Dave Stewart, Reggie Jackson, going back to Catfish Hunter.
25: As much as you want.
1: Raleigh Fingers.
25: As much as you can, just because you want to pull that fan base, you want to keep as many fans possible as you can and win over some new ones.
0: One reason to maybe keep the name was, it's not exclusive to Oakland. They were the Athletics in previous stops and Kansas City and Philadelphia. So it's a name that has traveled to different spots as well. So why it would stay with Oakland wouldn't have been in tradition with the actual nickname if you kept it in Las Vegas.
1: I'm curious, if you surveyed all Athletics fans, would they say, they're moving to Vegas, we're pumped about it, keep the name? Or do you think the baseball world would benefit more, Covino, from like a fresh new, like, yeah, they're the Vegas alien invaders or something, right?
25: Well, my understanding was they couldn't keep the name. I would at least keep the colors to keep some of the tradition, because I don't know if you followed what I said.
1: Yeah.
25: If you're starting a new franchise, you still want to get as many old fans as you can, not just new fans. So you want to keep the old Dave Stewart, Dave Parker, Ricky Henderson fans, the Raleigh Finger fans from yesteryear, and then win over new Vegas fans as well. So keep the colors, change the name, and, start something new at the same time. But as of now, the rumor is Vegas Blackfire. Was this leaked? Was this sort of testing the waters to see what the feedback was? I don't hate it by any means,
1: just a placeholder. And, Covino, do you think, what did the Million Dollar Man teach us when we were kids?
25: That everybody has a price.
1: So, if they want the Athletics name...
25: Yeah, they can negotiate.
1: They could get it.
25: Vegas has a lot of money. Yeah, you're right.
1: There's a lot of flow flowing around. So, all right, your thoughts on that. And plus, next we play Brainwave. You want in? 877-99 on Fox. You can play our favorite game. Gets us into the weekend. We'll play Brainwave. We'll do end of the week. Jeez. weekend hobnob.
5: Yeah, you keep trying to back us up to Wednesday.
1: Yeah, man. I just love Sam's midweek major so much. No, we're doing weekend hobnobbing and brainwave all coming up next right here on Covino and Rich.
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8: You root for all game sevens. You're rooting against the teams that are up 3-2 tonight.
5: Why not? For the fun of it?
8: Yeah. Except for Danny's Lakers. Sorry, Danny.
5: Rooting for the Lakers. No.
8: All right. Well, listen, it's time to play, I think, a lot of people's favorite game. Brainwave. Let's go.
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4: 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We drop fun sports, music, and entertainment questions. 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
5: Brainwave.
8: Ooh.
7: 1, 2, 3.
5: Yeah.
7: Locked in.
12: Guys, you're on the same wavelength right now.
7: All right, happy Friday.
5: Yeah, buddy.
7: The questions in this game are all subjective. You just need to try and match the brain of CNR and the crew. Going to get our contestant from the studio lines right now, then I'll explain the rules. Isaiah in Boise was the first through.
5: Hey, yo, Isaiah, what's going on?
13: Yo, what's up? Longtime listener, love you guys.
8: Oh, nice. Thanks, man.
7: Thank you, brother. What do you do for a living there in Idaho?
13: I'm an insurance agent. And by the way, earlier, I have your back, Rich. I'm totally on board with you. I didn't get to go to prom, and I've got your back on that one for sure.
5: Yeah, you know, I thought about it more. People that want to go to prom probably sucked at baseball.
8: Get out of here.
5: Just kidding. I like you, Isaiah. I'm only kidding.
7: Okay. All right, here we go. I have five rounds ready to go. Our contestant needs to win two of them to be the champ and walk away with a CNR prize pack. I'm going to ask a question and then give three debatable answers to choose from. The six of us in studio are going to write down our answers on the...
14: Feel like a monster.
15: I feel it deep within. It's just beneath the skin. I must confess that I
14: feel like a monster.
16: Everyone, to another edition of Monsters Face Off Live, coming at you from Syracuse, New York, here inside Upstate Medical University Arena. I'm Nick Blazer. Thank you for joining me for another pregame show here in the 2026 Calder Cup playoffs. Here in now game three of the North Division semifinals, presented by True North Convenience Stores. This will be game one here in Syracuse. Games one and two happen back at Rocket Arena in downtown Cleveland, but games three, four, and a potential game five will all happen right here in upstate New York. As of right now, with a 1-1 tied series, we will have to play at least four games, meaning we'll be playing tonight and then Sunday afternoon. And if needed, if the team split these two games this weekend, we will come back for another game on May 9th. Looking at what both teams did throughout the regular season, though, the Cleveland Monsters finished third place in the North Division, sixth place in the Eastern Conference, and 14th league-wide, as the Syracuse Crunch were right ahead of them at number two in the North, number five in the East, and ninth league-wide. This is their first playoff series against each other since the 2024 run that the Monsters had, where they fell in Game 7 in the Eastern Conference Finals. On the regular season, the Monsters completed with a 37-26 6-3 record, good for 83 points. That is a 2-point increase from the previous season, where they finished 5th in the North Division. If you remember, they were the last team to punch their ticket to the postseason in that year. The Syracuse Crunch, 41-24, 3-4, 89 points, a 3-point increase as they finished with 86 last season and were in third place, but were able to grab that number 2 seed this year around. Four-game series throughout this regular season. The Monsters finished with a 2-2 record. Syracuse with a slight edge, completing the year with a 2-0-1-1 record against the Monsters, picking up a handful of points there as well. And throughout those regular season matchups, the Monsters ended up sweeping the Syracuse Crunch back in December on December 4th. It was a 4-1 win back at Rocket Arena. And then 2 days later on the 6th, a 3-2 overtime win there on home ice. Then the Monsters hit the road and fell by scores of 6-2 and 6-3 right here in this building on March 21st and 22nd. Looking back at these two teams' most recent playoff series against each other before this one back in 2024 that we mentioned before, the Monsters were able to sweep the Crunch with a 1-0 win at home on May 16th, a 4-1 win at home on May 18th, and then wrapping it up on the road with a 6-4 victory here inside Upstate Medical University Arena. This series, like stated so far, a 3-2 win brought by the Monsters in Game 1 back on April 24th, and then a 4-1 loss at Rocket Arena on April 26th. But before we dive into the most recent contest, which was that 4-1 loss back at Rocket Arena, we'll take a look at what the final North Division standings ended up being. The LaValle Rocket finally having their matchup set. They have already completed one game in the North Division semifinal round against the Toronto Marlies, where they picked up a 3-1 victory, but they completed the regular season with an impressive 41-23, 3-5 record, good for 90 points through 72 games played. The Syracuse Crunch, number 2 at 41-24, 3-4 for 89 points. And they were a team that we kind of thought was going to jump up and take that top spot, as they had a very hot end to their regular season trying to chase LaValle down, but LaValle ended up picking up a handful of points there late with a slow end to their regular season, allowing the Crunch to creep up on their heels, but able to still hold them off and complete with a North Division regular season title at the very least. The Cleveland Monsters in third place at 37-26, 6-3 for 83 points. The Toronto Marlies, like mentioned before, just behind Cleveland, as Cleveland only able to outpace the Marlies by 1 point, as the Marlies finished the year with a 36-26, 5-5 record. And then the Rochester Americans, who lost to Toronto in that opening best of three round, completed the season with a 500 record of 31-31, 6-4. The Utica Comets able to avoid last place for the second year in a row, completing the year with a 30-31, 6-5 record, just a point out of playoff contention. A huge push there at the end of the year, completing the season with a 3-game win streak, and they were 7-1-1-1 within their last 10 games played. The Belleville Senators pulling up the rear in 7th place, finishing last at 28-35, 8-1 on the year for 65 points. They completed their regular season a bit slow, just under 500, as they went 4-6 within their last 10 contests. Now looking at the most recent contest here between the Cleveland Monsters and the Syracuse Crunch back on April 26th on home ice, 10,033 fans packed Rocket Arena. Loudville was closed off, but it still looked phenomenal in there, getting over 10,000 fans in those bottom two bowls. Monsters playoff average for attendance, as we like to talk about our attendance a lot on this show, 10,067 fans here in the postseason. They finished the regular season third all-time in the American Hockey League history at 11,530 fans inside Rocket Arena. And we're expecting a full house here in Syracuse. I looked at the seating map this morning. Not a lot of empty seats left. And again, a much smaller building, but it's going to be rocking here, as they're going to pretty much fill this place up to the brim. But a quick scoring breakdown from that last contest where the Monsters fell 4-1. Syracuse coming out of the gate super strong, able to score 4 goals in the opening frame on just 8 shots on goal for a 4-0 lead that they ended up carrying into the final frame. The Monsters were able to find the back of

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1: And welcome back, everybody, coming at you live from inside Upstate Medical University Arena here in Syracuse, New York, for another edition of Monsters Face Off Live. And just this morning, our broadcaster, Tony Brown, had a chat with Monsters head coach Trent Vogelkuemper about his overall thoughts on Game 2 back in Cleveland last Sunday afternoon.
2: Real good final 40 minutes, but shows you the importance over the games 1 and 2 of the start and getting to your game right away. And I think both teams learned that lesson. So, yeah, we got to be ready to go right off the hop. But again, I mean, you're learning lessons at this time of the year as well. And once we got there, lots of good from in the final 40 minutes. But that's a tough hole to climb out of. So got to get to it right away tonight.
3: So Ivan Gardner in that game for the first time in these playoffs. Didn't look intimidated. Your thoughts?
2: No, did a great job. And again, he's highly regarded. And he's done nothing but impress us. Well, he's been with us last year for the couple weeks he was, and this year as he's been around. So, you know, you never like the circumstances of having to pull a goalie, but I thought he did a really good job and settled it down for us when he came in.
3: And Sachenko today, just what makes it the right decision for the player, for the team, for everybody?
2: Yeah, I mean, this is the Sozzi's, as we've talked about all year. He's kind of been the leadoff hitter for us in these situations. He's done a good job when he's been the leadoff hitter for us, and obviously had a really good showing last Friday, and so he's earned this one.
3: You know, focus and practice this week. Obviously, it's weird in the middle of the playoff series to have so much time off. So, as a coach, like, what are you trying to impress upon the guys in a gap like that?
2: Well, we just talk a lot about make sure guys have their rest mentally and physically. Again, it's only two games, but at this point of the year, it's been a long season. So you're making sure guys are fresh, and then talking about and making sure they understand the things that we've learned, the way the game's going to go, the importance of the start, and just tidying up little details and so that they're as prepared for this game. We know in their building they're going to have a push off the start, so we've talked about that a lot. And just continuing to improve, adjust, and get better from games 1 and 2 to 3.
3: Delbel Blues has a couple of points. Pute has a couple of points. But what have you thought of that line altogether through the first two games of the series?
2: Yeah, I think they've had their moments. I think the area for sustainable offense, we got to get more in and around that blue paint. And I think those two guys have found ways to score for us in both games. But we have to get in onto the inside a little bit more and take more of an onus on that, them included. So, but they've done, you know, what they do as far as creating some offense and being dangerous threats. But I think they at this time of the year, for those guys to really impact the game on a consistent level, a little bit more emphasis on getting to that hard area.
3: Obviously, Bezo stuck in the lineup here, but what'd you think of his playoff debut?
2: Yeah, I thought he was great. It's he's been through the playoffs before, and I think he's a playoff player, and he brought energy for us, physicality, did go to the hard areas, so I think he's a guy that's built for this time of the year and earn another one.
3: Halvorsen, he's steady, he's poised, he's sure of himself. How do you disrupt him tonight?
2: Yeah, same thing. It's he is a good goalie, but we have to make it more difficult on him, whether it's just taking the eyes for screens, tips, rebounds, and creating a little bit of chaos in front of him. There's no secret when you're running into a goalie that's making the saves. You just got to make it more difficult on him and get to that hard area for the second and third chances.
3: Kind of feels like a fresh start in the series after game 1 and game 2 went opposite ways there. So basically, you've talked in the past about simplifying, segmenting the game in the playoffs. Has to be real simple tonight in game 3, right?
2: Well, yeah, it's just one game. It's one game. Like I said, we take the lessons learned that we need to be better. You know, we look at and learn from the things that we've done well, and you try to repeat those things as much as possible. But it's the best time of year. It's one game and little one game series that we got to be ready for. And I think our guys will be up for the challenge here.
3: Distinctive barn here in Syracuse. What do you think about this place? Do you like playing here?
2: Yeah, no, it's a fun old rink. It's tight. The game's fast and physical in here, so it's always a fun place to play. And they're a good team at home, so it'll be a good challenge.

0: challenge and good opportunity.
1: And that was Coach Trent Vogelhuber chatting about game two. Once again, that 4-1 loss back at Rocket Arena. And some keys for today's contest is just get after it right away. And that obviously means score first. Scoring first, especially in the postseason, is massive, as goals tend to be a bit more scarce throughout playoff hockey. So getting out in front early is always super important. He also touched on brand new goaltender Evan Gardner finally getting some time between the pipes here for the Monsters. He came to us from the Saskatoon Blades of the Western Hockey League, and he put up great numbers there, over 52 regular season starts, ended up winning a playoff series with his team. It was a big upset, but then we're taken down in the best of seven series by a score of 4-0 to Prince Albert, who is the number one team in the Western Hockey League. But we kind of got a taste of him last season as he started game 72 of the regular season. At that point in time, the Cleveland Monsters already had their spot in the playoffs, couldn't move up and couldn't move down, so they sat a lot of their key players. But that contest ended up being a 3-0 loss to the Wilkes-Barre Scranton Penguins, but a much, obviously, high-pressure situation, trying to hold off a team that ran it up in the first period of play. He played about 40 minutes in that contest, and he stopped all 10 shots that he saw in that game. Looked really, really good, and he is set to be back up today to starting goaltender Zach Sochenko, so that is always super, super exciting for him. And then also the top line being key. Owen Sillinger has been promoted up to that left wing position on that top line with Luca Delbelbelouz and Mikhail Putya. And they have been key, all of them super fast, involving our point leaders and obviously our leadership group there, as well as Owen Sillinger has the A on his jersey. So just a super, super crucial line. And that's a team that generates a lot of offensive zone time. And obviously being that top line of offense puts up a lot of points in the process. We're going to step back away. We got more show when we return right here on Sports Radio 99.1, powered by Rock Entertainment Group.
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1: And welcome back, everybody, to Monsters Face Off Live, coming at you live from inside Upstate Medical University Arena here in Syracuse, New York, as we are slated here for a 7 p.m. puck drop between the Cleveland Monsters and the Syracuse Crunch. I'm Nick Blazer, and just this morning we had a chat with goaltending coach Brad Thiessen about what it takes, basically just talking about the big decision on what goaltender to start within the postseason, and we also got some more info on brand-new Monsters goaltender Evan Carden.
2: I think there's a lot of different factors. One of them specific to Syracuse is their forecheck is really good. They like to rear pucks, so having a goalie who can get out there and stop pucks and has a good rapport with the D, being able to break pucks out is one factor. And then they like to throw a lot of traffic at the net, so we need a guy in there who's going to fight through screens, battles, find those pucks in those situations. So a lot of different things go into it, but from game to game, it's always just, who do we think is going to give us the best chance to win on that night?
1: And then Evan Gardner's back with us now. You got a bit of a teaser last year with him in that last regular season home game, but a much better look at him in game two in a high-pressure situation. What are some parts of his game that make him so talented, especially as a goalie that, for the modern age, is pretty undersized?
2: Yeah, for sure. It's, it's been an exciting process being since we drafted him 2 years ago to working with him the last couple of years in Saskatoon and then being able to have him here now. Just as the foundation of his game is based off of skating, his ability to read the game, he's always put himself in good spots to make saves. He rarely chases the game or feels like he's behind the game. So even, making that jump from junior to the pro level, you can see in game two there that, there was no situation where he was, you felt like he was in trouble or that he always had good command of the game and just calm presence. Like you said, it's a tough spot to be put in game two, going in cold like that, but there was no sign of nerves or that the moment was too big for him. So it was fun to be able to see him thrive in that moment.
1: And then assuming the Crunch are starting Halvorsen tonight, big body, moves really well. Just what's it going to take to beat him?
2: Yeah, I think we've made it too easy on him so far. I think it's just getting guys to the net, making him have to work for his sight lines. I think it's been a lot of outside shots with not a lot of guys in and around the crease. So just trying to get pucks to the net, but also bodies to the net and work for that space at the crease area and try to get a few ugly ones on.
1: And that was Monsters goaltending coach Brad Thiessen talking about Brandon Halvorsen, the big body goaltender who basically the way to beat him is you really have to take advantage of those second and third opportunities. He's not a goaltender you're going to beat if he sees the puck the whole way. And it's one thing that they really stress going into game two as well as we need more net front traffic. Cash in on those rebounds. Once again, those second and third opportunities, that's where you're going to get goals against a goaltender who stands at about 6'6". Back in that blue paint. He also touched on Evan Gardner, who we talked about him before as well within the Trent Vogelhuber interview earlier on in the show, that he has been a great addition to this Monsters roster. We've now seen him play twice, once last season, and then in that high-pressure situation back in game two, trying to hold off this Syracuse offense and managed to have about 40 minutes of shutout hockey under his belt this postseason. But a deeper dive into him this season in Saskatoon, 52 starts for him in the Western Hockey League with a very impressive 2.96 goals against average and a 9.02 save percentage, completing that regular season with a record of 25-16-6 with Gardner between the pipes. And like stated before, he also led the way for his 6-seed Blades to knock off Edmonton, the number 3 seed, on the road in that opening best of 7 round. And they were taken out in the second round of the WHL playoffs by the number 1 team out of Prince Albert. Well, we have a lot more show coming up here. 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
1: And welcome back, everyone. Coming at you live from inside Upstate Medical University Arena here for this North Division semifinal matchup between the Cleveland Monsters and the Syracuse Crunch. I'm Nick Blazer, and it's time to touch on the Cleveland lineup here this evening. Not a ton of changes, but one key change coming up in the goaltending category here. But starting out with that top line of offense, Owen Sillinger on the left side with Luca Delbo Belluz at center, and then Mikhail Puccia in that right wing position. Second line, we have Captain Brendan Gaunt centering Luca Pinelli and Zach Aston-Reese. Then that third line, Roman Ashan lined up on the left, centering will be Hunter McCown, and on the right will be number 25, Riley Bizzo. And then that concrete fourth line that's really been a staple in this Monsters lineup, Justin Pearson, Jack Williams, and Hudson Fashing rounding out those forwards. Back with defensive pairings, we have Guillaume Richard paired up with Dyson Mayo. We have Will Butcher and Luca Morelli. And then lastly, Stanislav Svozil and Corson Kuhlman. Then back between the pipes, our starting goaltender will be number 36, Zach Sochenko. Backing him up will be number 35, Evan Gardner. Our healthy scratches for tonight will be number 7, Charlie Ellick. Number 8, Ole Julian Bjorkvik-Holm. Number 11, James Malatesta. Number 14, Josh Earnesty. Number 22, Owen Griffin. Number 28, Ivan Fedotov. Number 43, Kayla McDonald. Number 48, Tate Singleton. Number 88, Jordan Dumais. And then number 93, Max McHugh. Looking into our starting goaltenders for tonight, Zach Sochenko with a regular season record of 14-10-3 for a .574 winning percentage. No shutouts for number 36, a goals against average of 3.05, and a save percentage of .880. So far in this postseason, a 1-0 record with a 2.00 goals against average and an impressive .935 save percentage. His last outing will be back on game one, went 29-for-31 in shots faced, saves made, and then in that 3-2 win over the Syracuse Crunch here with those same statistics we just touched on, a 2.0 goals against average and a .935 save percentage. That was his only playoff appearance so far in this campaign. As for the Crunch, looks like it'll be number 31, Brendan Halverson, a regular season record of 24-11-6 with 6 shutouts, a 2.42 goals against average, save percentage of .905, and currently a 1-0 winning percentage in the this postseason play, a .976 save percentage here in the playoffs, and an impressive .6 goals against average throughout two games played. If you remember, he came in relief of John Gillies in game one back at Rocket Arena, played about 40 minutes and pitched a shutout in that contest, then came back out in that 4-1 game two victory for the Crunch, and really shut the door on the Monsters, stopping 32 of 33. Well, that'll wrap up another edition of Monsters Faceoff Live. Thank you for joining me. I'm Nick Blazer. We've got some exciting hockey coming up here at 7 p.m., so make sure you stick around right here on Sports Radio 99.1, powered by Rock Entertainment Group. 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
3: On the rush, pitch it down the left wing. He scores! It's Tuna and the Monsters down three, but with a spark of life. And this building is levitating as it's 4-1. Welcome to Game 3 of the North Division Semifinals, a best-of-five-game series with the series tied a game apiece between your Cleveland Monsters and the Syracuse Crunch. It's the first game of the series to take place away from Rocket Arena as we are here inside a loud and pretty well-packed Upstate Medical University Arena in Central New York State. We'll hear from Jock Callender in just a few moments, but Tony Brown here with you and looking forward to this pivotal game in the series. Just to review, remember, Cleveland won Game 1 on the 24th of April by a 3-2 final score by building an early lead and then hanging on for dear life. And that's what Syracuse did in Game 2 a couple of days after that. They got out to a 4-0 lead, and then the Monsters really played well in the second and third period of that game, and Syracuse ended up holding on to a 4-1 win to level the series. So a best of five is really truly a best of three now, and all of those games will take place here. The third game, if needed, which would be the fifth game of the series, at Upstate Medical University Arena. Tonight's game brought to you by SeatGeek, the official ticketing partner of the Cleveland Monsters, by the Cuyahoga County Board of Health's HIV Prevention and Care Services. 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Couple of keys to the game. 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Number one, ring that Del Bell. You got to get the top center on this team going. Luka Del Bell Belews, 2 assists so far in this series, but his whole line, a little bit more to give in the words of his head coach. And secondly, start that chainsaw, folks. Zach Sawchenko back in the crease. Monsters will look to him for another strong performance like they received from the experienced netminder in Game 1, during which he made 29 saves on 31 shots faced en route to Cleveland's lone victory in the series so far. The players are out on the ice. We are awaiting our national anthem here in Syracuse, and we are ready and excited for Game 3 of the Best of 5 North Division semifinals between Cleveland and the Syracuse Crunch. As you're listening to Monsters Hockey, you can only find it here on Sports Radio 99.1, powered by Rock Entertainment Group. Playoff hockey, sports doesn't have a better thing to offer than what we're about to take in together. The fans here in Syracuse are excited. There's Monster staffers and fans in the building too, and it's all about one game. The season boils down to nights like this, and we are going to see who grabs this series by the collar and who wins this third game, as we've got Game 4 coming up in a couple of days, one way or the other. Monsters Crunch Game 3, the North Division semifinals, are presented by True North Convenience Stores, and in Game 3, the puck drops next on Sports Radio 99.1.
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0: York, where the Monsters and Syracuse Crunch are moments away from the third game of the best of five North Division semifinals. Tony Brown here with you. Happy to be joined now by Jock Callender and Jocko as we get into this pivotal game in the series. It's interesting, such a big gap between games two and game three here. Syracuse theoretically has the momentum, but after a week of practice for both teams, who's to say what the first 5 minutes will look like tonight?
1: Yeah, exactly. It's been a long, long week. Seems like this is the longest week I've had all winter. It seems like weeks usually fly by, but this one was dragging on. You're excited about this playoff hockey, and it's great when the games are on. It's exciting.
0: Sure is. Monsters going to begin with Zach Sawchenko back in net here in this third game. We talked about that earlier. You know, game one, he looked outstanding. Game two, wasn't even dressed, but he has to feel good. His team has to feel good. He's back in the crease, and that's, you know, the last time they won when he was playing.
1: Yeah, he's played very well down the stretch here for the Monsters, and he didn't have a lot of action early in the year. He was used sparingly, but as the year went on, he grabbed the more and more of the net, and now he is the starter.
0: So we've got our scratch report to tell you about. We've talked a little about the starting goaltending matchup, but right now it's time to begin the game as Cleveland and Syracuse are ready to go from Upstate Medical University Arena. Monsters in white uniforms, blue numerals trimmed in black and gold, white helmets, black pants, white socks, and they are right to left in this first period. The puck down in center, we're underway in the opening frame of this one. An immediate shot on goal is stopped by Sawchenko. Meanwhile, top affiliate of the NHL's Tampa Bay Lightning, the Crunch in blue with white numerals, blue helmets and pants, socks too. They're left to right in the first. Shot goes sailing wide to the left of Sawchenko from the point. Here's Cooper Flint in for Syracuse, grabbing that puck, throwing it around the wall. And now Cleveland plays to center as Gauthier regroups with Tenorti. And the Crunch look to establish their game here in a building, Jock, that isn't huge, but when it's full, as it is tonight, it can get very, very loud in here.
1: Yeah, they're good fans here, and they are, Carson Kuhlmans gets hit, and he is going off in some discomfort.
0: Yeah, goes straight to the bench, a little behind the play there at the top of the Cleveland circles, and he's doubled over for the time being as Tom Borden arrives to check on him.
1: A lot of times you got to weather the storm in the visiting building in the playoffs, especially the first game in there. As a guy, the home team is always fired up.
0: Let's see who's out of the lineup for Cleveland here today. It's our scratch report as these players are not in action. Number 7, Charlie Ellick. Number 8, only Julian Dervik-Holm. Number 11, James Malatesta. Number 14, Josh Earnesy. Number 22, Owen Griffin. Number 28, Ivan Fedotov. Number 43, that is Caleb McDonald. Number 48, Tate Singleton. Number 88, Jordan Dumais. And number 93, Max McHugh. All out of the lineup for Cleveland. As this puck all the way down ice, and Syracuse changing wholesale as Dyson Mayo breaks out. We're just over a minute into this first period of game three with no score yet at Upstate Medical University Arena, with the series tied at a game apiece. Flung out of the Syracuse zone by their captain Santini. Tracks on net. Sawchenko will fire it all the way out to center, but kicked off Aston Reese's skate. Somehow it's an onside play for the Crunch there, and then it's rested around the edge and back to the right point for Santini as he bails it down near the goal line. Richard working on Tristan Allard. He'll turn away from Guillaume Richard a few times, but G catches up to him against the wall, and now down to the corner. Watch out for this guy. Duke plays it back to the right point for Santini. Left point, Groshev hands to Pekka, left circle. And we've got penalties right away here. And a high stick has been called. It's against Allard and Syracuse. So, Jock, an early power play.
1: Yeah, Richard got one in the face. So, let's see, is it going to be two or four?
0: Well, right now, he's trying to squeeze a few drops of blood out, I'm sure, as high sticking to Allard. Well, special teams have not played a huge role in this series. There were no power plays total in that first game, and Cleveland enters this third game of the series 0 for 4 on the power play in this North Division semifinal. But, you know, this is an area of the game in which the Monsters can try to generate offense here against a team in Syracuse that's pretty disciplined and plays a lot of 5-on-5. They want to play 5-on-5.
1: Yeah, and the Monsters worked on the PP quite a bit this week. I was down at the practice rink a couple days, and they were working on the power play.
0: So a clearance for Syracuse right away, and the Monsters top power play unit out on the ice now, as this will be sent around the end wall. to the left point, Del Bell Blues. Moves it center point, Morelli. Now dishes off right circle, Jack Williams. Down to the right corner, Putia. Slides it back against the wall for Del Bell Blues. Near the point, deflects in the air. Tenorti offered at it, upended Del Bell Blues, but Putia takes over in the corner. Slides to Del Bell Blues on that right hash, and now he'll carry behind the goal line. Toss it back to Putia, and now center point, it's Morelli. Morelli to the right corner, Del Bell Blues. Back to Morelli, one-timer! It sailed past Halvorsen. He was not ready for that. Coming towards his glove side, and it went wide, unfortunately, as the puck is forced to the neutral zone.
1: That hits the net, that's in. He was way over. Good, nice play there.
0: Now Gaunce sweeps one towards the net out of the left circle. Halvorsen the save, hard hit on Gaunce from Santini after the fact, and Syracuse gets a big clearance with 55 seconds left in the power play.
1: Really nice movement of the puck there. Great chance for Mirelli.
0: Now it's up the left side for Sillinger. Sillinger dumps back in. Second unit on the ice now. Benelli arrived to pressure Halvorsen there and then looked like, hey man, don't shoot it at me. Cut out of the way and down ice it goes as Sochenko plays it behind the cage. And Will Butcher takes over quarterbacking this second unit. 30 seconds left on the power play for Cleveland. No score. Early stages, frame one, game three. Off to Pinelli, slides back center point, Butcher down the right wing wall. It's Zach Aston Reese to the corner, Sillinger out high again. Butcher strides in, he'll fire. That sails wide right off the wall, came back towards the right post of Halvorsen, then located behind the goal line and scooted up and out of the zone there by Matteo Petroniro as 8 seconds remain on the Allard high stick here for the crunch. And the game's still scoreless. Dumped down by Syracuse, and it rolls behind Sochenko as he will leave it. And the power play unsuccessful in its first attempt for Cleveland, but one real good scoring chance there, and now encouraging jock Corson Coolman's on the ice as he headmanned this to Williams. Took that hit, which sent him to the bench in some distress, but doesn't miss a shift. Back now to Stan Svozil in his own zone, off the boards in front of Fasching at center. This will ricochet into the zone. Back to the neutral ice area. Offered at there by Coolmans. Now picked up Santini. We'll toss it in deep. We're over 5 minutes into this first period. No score. 3-1 the shots. Cleveland with only one shot on net so far. Back to the Syracuse zone and Miller, but a hand pass will halt time. 15:30 remaining in the opening stanza, and still nothing-nothing in game three. Let's meet our officials for tonight's game as assigned by the American Hockey League. Four-man crew, referees are Mike Sullivan and Matt Maniti. Dylan Plugis and Tori Carissimo are working the lines. And while we're at it, the Monsters would like to thank University Hospitals Krasinski Sports Medicine Institute, the Vision Development Team, Ohio Center for Oral Surgery, and Bubanic Chiropractic for being the official medical team of the Cleveland Monsters. Face off left side, offensive zone. Del Bell Blues, Sillinger, and Putia, with Putia lining up out at the point here, Jock, and Richard right in the slot there.
1: Might have worked on a new face-off play.
0: Looks that way.
1: You got to win it to make it work.
0: Well, Syracuse wins it this time, and then Bales went up and out of the zone. Tumbling back to the Cleveland end of things, Richard plays it behind the net to Mayo. His pass out of Del Bell Blues' reach and down for icing, as it'll be touched up by Miller. Faceoff back to the Cleveland zone with 15:14 left in a scoreless first period. Jock, you made it just in time today. You, and Mike Ostrowski, right? Rolling into town.
1: Yeah, we drove in this afternoon and got to the hotel at about 6:15. Quick change, grabbed a quick snack that I had brought along, and walked over to the rink.
0: And, you know, just right on time.
1: Yeah, and I at first I went up to the other side. I was going to go up the wrong side of the rink.
0: Yeah, here it is.
1: My bearings, has been 2 years since I've been here.
0: An interesting layout here in Syracuse, but, you know, it's, as we like to say, one of those character barns in this league. It's done a little evolving, but it's the same old War Memorial it's always been. Monsters push into the O-zone. Putia fires off the rush, and that one high as it ricochets and goes out of play in the end netting. Jock, let's talk about this top line for Cleveland. Trent Vogelhuber weighed in on these guys. He thinks, Del Bell Blues and Putia, they've been productive. Sillinger, too, I think it's 5 points combined in the first two games of the series for that line. But doesn't it feel like they have a little bit more to give?
1: Yeah, I think Putia's had played really well. They had a few more chances, but just not what we generally see from them.
0: Yeah,
1: as far as chances. So that first power play, they made a couple nice plays, missed the net on a couple. only got the one shot on net, but missed the net on a couple.
0: 14:47 left, first period, game three, series tied at one, no score tonight so far. Flung by Syracuse from the defensive zone, down ice for another icing call as Morelli will tag, and the faceoff comes all the way back into the Syracuse zone. Hey, we want to wish our official celebration partner, Phantom Fireworks, good luck in the Kentucky Derby this Saturday. They've got a horse that's entered the Puma Jump. So somebody to watch there if you're taking in the Kentucky Derby. Again, best of luck to our official celebration partner, Phantom Fireworks, down in Louisville. Here's Benelli with a shot that goes towards the net, but knocked down to the corner. And now Gabriel Sturtz for Syracuse behind his own cage connects with Groshev. Up the right side, Santini got it to Gauthier. This will skip out to center. Flinton couldn't sweep it away from Pinelli. One thing we haven't talked about so far, Jock, a somewhat surprising non-entry for Syracuse tonight, whether it's an injury or whatever, but no Mitchell Chafee. He's been an important player for the Crunch throughout the series, throughout the season, and he's a real driver of offense. He is not in tonight.
1: Yeah, he played excellent last weekend. I thought he was their best player. Maybe he's in Montreal.
0: Yeah, maybe. He was not on the transaction sheet, and he's listed as a scratch. So, in the playoffs, you never know.
1: But he got banged up last game, but he played the whole game.
0: Yeah, I was surprised to see it. Here's Fashion.
1: Had
0: a week to get healthy, unless something happened in the interim. Mm-hmm. Here's Duke now at center, feeding Allard on the right wing. He'll bounce it deep. 13:28 left in this first period of game three. Out of his own zone with speed, Corson Kuhlmans feeds on the right wing to Fashing. He'll tuck it ahead for Kuhlmans. Barrels behind the cage. Able to be located, though, and forced up the wall by Ian Mitchell of the Crunch. Back towards Petroniero in the corner. Atop the left circle in the O zone, Williams couldn't pick up that puck cleanly. And now Petroniero enters the Cleveland zone, tries to split the defense there, but Kuhlmans with a good stick pokes it away to the end wall, and now the puck up for grabs in the neutral zone. Kicked back by Steen. Rink wide for the Crunch. Now Mitchell off the end wall. Noah Steen picks up left side of his own end. Out to center for Newkirk, and he coughs it up. Sillinger now plays one in the direction of Delbel Blues. Tracks to the corner. Santini goes up the wall. Putia turns into pressure. Back for Delbel Blues. Slides it back behind the goal line. Over comes Putia. Backhands went around the perimeter. Here's Richard left point. Moves it center blue. Hands off to Mayo. Mayo dumps one off the corner. Skips back towards the right post. Pounced on there by Halverson. He'll secure it. And we will take immediate timeout. 12:31 left in the first period. Things are percolating in game three, but no scoring yet. Nothing between the Monsters and Crunch with more straight ahead. Stay with us. It's Monsters Hockey on Sports Radio 99.1, powered by Rock Entertainment Group.
2: Stewart. 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
0: And welcome back to Syracuse and Game 3, the best of five North Division semifinals. Tony Brown, Jock Callender with you on Sports Radio 99.1. Here is Mikhail Putia off that faceoff again, lined up in that point position at even strength here. They want it to him, but now Syracuse takes away. They'll enter the zone, and in offside fashion, stop time with 12:20 left in this first period. So that's another look at that faceoff play. That time they got it back to Putia. Yeah. Interesting, the things that develop throughout a playoff series.
1: Del Bell, 5 days between games. Out of the dot, slid out to the right, but they sniffed it out. They had a guy right on him.
0: Here's now Hunter McCown. It's his line that began the game today on the ice between Ashan and Bizzo, who stays in for his second playoff appearance of the season. Monsters in their own zone. Send one up the left wing side. Bizzo rambles into possession at center. Finds the red line, dumps deep. Santini to the corner. Ashan hard into the wall, and he lost the steal out of one of his skates. So he's on 1 foot here, trying to get all the way cross ice back to the bench. And using those edges, making the skating consultants happy here, Chuck, as this one around to the corner sees Gauthier stick handle past that steal. But man, that was quite a hit he was trying to lay, so intense that when he hit the boards, the steal came right out of his skate. But he's back without incident, and the equipment staff is on it. Now this one tossed in, brought all alone. Gauthier was unattended on the edge of the crease, and he ends up in the corner as Sochenko pushed towards the shooter at the last moment. And now you've got two players writhing. It's Sturts for Syracuse with a Cleveland combatant well away from the puck on the opposite side of the ice. And they're still tied up as the fans finally react. And yes, it's Riley Bizzo, the other end of that exchange.
1: No surprise.
0: Here's Pinelli now weaving through center, picking up speed, fires off the rush, and a blocker saved by the goaltender Halverson, guided into the netting and out with 11:07 to go in the first period. So no score, and now Roman Ashan's steal from his skate is being offered by the penalty box attendant. Fans don't like the lack of a penalty call against Bizzo there, but really, between him and Sturts, that wrestling match seemed to be a two-way street to me.
1: Yeah, I think they ran into each other. Sturts fell on top. He didn't seem to want to get up. I don't know if Riley was holding on to him or...
0: Well, we'll never know now as play continues with Syracuse winning the draw. They'll play it out to the left side of center. Got through Butcher. Pinelli regroups. Here's Luca Morelli now. Moves it to his left. Butcher up ice. Off to Aston Reese. Stuffs it inside the zone. And Petraniero shovels it back into that crowd outside the scorer's table as Aston Reese goes rink wide for Pinelli. Creeps across the blue line. Pekka takes over. Quickly taps to Tristan Allard. Allard met by Morelli, though. Nice tight gap at center. That allows Butcher to handle this puck and take his time in sweeping it Aston Reese's way on the entry. Towards the middle of the ice for Gauntz. It's now down right corner of the crunch zone. Here's Gauntz lifting a stick there on Mercury, who's had a real impact on this series. Now Miller carries out to the red line for Syracuse and dumps in behind Sochenko. Shots are 5-2 Syracuse. No score. Cleveland with the game's only power play thus far, and they did not convert, obviously, given the score. Here's Williams down in the corner. Slides it in the offensive zone around to the right point. Spolzel bails it in the direction of Fashing, but it's pounded back out to center. There's Ashan back-checking here, but Peltier has it. Remember, he led the league in points in the regular season. Hands off! Oh, he's burst in for a shot as he scores. Burning into that left circle. The crunch grabbed the game's first goal, and it's 1-0 Syracuse.
1: Well, that was quite the shot there. I thought Sochenko played it well. There wasn't much room there on the short side, and he put it off between the post and the crossbar. The drop pass by Peltier.
0: It's Peltier's fourth point of the series. Had 3 points in game two. Nice little crisscross drop feed. And then with speed in stride, Spencer Kirsten, his first goal, first point of the series, comes at 10:08 of the first period to make it 1-0 for Syracuse. And so Cleveland to work in pursuit of an equalizing goal. As that next goal and those sequences that come following scoring plays, always very important moments in the game. So we'll see how the Monsters respond here. Now that Syracuse has the lead. Dumped in from center. Steen got it down the left wing boards. Pulling up against the wall there. Shoved into the boards was Reese Newkirk in the Cleveland zone. Right point Mitchell now. Cross ice. Bailed by Petraniero. And then he tried to connect there. And it's forced back as Noah Steen couldn't hold on to that puck on his own line. Now Petraniero hands to Steen for the crunch. His pass well behind Gauthier at center. And so now a collision between Richard and Steen sends the puck back to Will Butcher. Finds Richard, middle of the ice, Delbel Belous. Caught up to the blue line now with Pekutia behind him. Turns off the top of the left circle. Delbel Belous shoves it into the corner, cycling it onto the stick of Butcher. Curling on the left point. He'll send one to the far post there, sort of an area feed, hoping Del Bell Blues could close the gap. And now off to the center point. Here's Morelli. Poked off his stick by Petroniero, but Del Bell Blues follows. Turns off the top of that left circle, cuts back to the blue line, flings one on net. Puccia tried to tip it, but Halverson scoops and holds in the glove. Well, Syracuse has broken the ice. It's 1-0 for the Crunch on a goal from Spencer Kirsten. And in game three, with 8:38 left in the first, we'll take a break and come back with more Monsters Playoff Hockey after this. Presented by True North Convenience Stores, it's the North Division Semifinals on Sports Radio 99.1.
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0: 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Game 3 of the Best of 5 North Division semifinals between the Monsters and Crunch. It's all presented by True North Convenience Stores, and the score 1-0 Syracuse. A goal for Spencer Kirsten just a few moments ago at 10:08 of the period, assisted by Peltier and Mercury, his first of the playoffs, as the Crunch in the driver's seat for the moment. Now the puck back into the Cleveland zone as we're back live with a scramble down in that left corner of the Monsters defensive end. Around it rolls to Tenorti, who steps in from the left point to deliver the puck to Mercury. Sweeps one in front. Albrazisi went between the legs. No look. Got it under. Sawchenko went off the inside of the left post. And the threat continues as Peltier shot the flex back to him. Bails it back door. And Butcher couldn't grab it and almost went in on the other post there before the puck squirted wide to Albrazisi and Cleveland escapes. Talk about wriggling off the hook.
1: Yeah, inside of the post and it stayed out. Bounced straight out.
0: So, Syracuse trying to add to the lead. Monsters hanging on for the moment. 7:40 left in this first period as the Crunch with great speed burned through center. Pekka on the left wing for Duke. Gets it back to Pekka. Tried to deliver it to the left point where Groshev was lurking, but now the Monsters force a turnover. This one played to Aston Reese. Strong on his stick. He battles through Groshev. Barrels down the right wing in his O zone. Beats Pinelli, who is following. Then it's slapped by Allard. Up ice as Duke chips one past Kuhlmans, but Kuhlmans recovers. Turns behind the net, trying to use the net's presence to shed Duke, but instead the puck fell behind and Pinelli grabbed it. He'll skate out to center. Drops off for Gauntz. Gauntz into the zone. Tried to connect with Aston Reese to his left, and then Gauntz against center is Aston Reese hacking at the puck, but it's forced by Syracuse back to the neutral zone. Mayo rink wide for Pinelli. He's into the zone now on the left wing side. Feeds Gauntz in the left dot. Gauntz battling his man to the wall. That was Mitchell. It's back up the left side of the offensive zone where Pinelli plays one out of midair, not once but twice with his stick and never used a high stick. So play allowed to continue. Now the Crunch will stash forward. Allard looking for Steen. And Richard got jumped on there but was able to make that nice reversal up the wall, and Cleveland will send down ice. It will be icing and the drawback to the Monster zone. Pretty good pace here, though, Jock, and Syracuse showing how quickly they can get out of their own end and into yours.
1: Yeah, they have some skill. They definitely have some good skill. Nice play by Brendan Gauntz there. He threw it to himself off the end board behind the defenseman, and instead of going behind the net like everyone usually does, he cut up short and threw it up on the short side and just missed Aston Reese.
0: Smart, subtle plays. Off the faceoff, Gauthier curling off the top of that left circle, sent a shot to the corner. Now it deflects back. Gauthier firing through traffic there. It drips off a man and the end wall in the Cleveland zone. Mayo plays one up the left side. Here's Richard arriving to poke it up the kick plate. Ends up at the right point for Gabriel Sturz. Boots it ahead to Gauthier. It's picked by Fashing. Fashing forward, sent it out of the reach of Williams, and down it will go for icing yet again with 6:07 left in the first, and Syracuse leading game 3-1-0. Fans enter the Monsters 50-50 raffle presented by Oswald from the comfort of your own home. The stakes just got higher this playoff run. Every ticket purchased this round will support the American Cancer Society's Relay for Life of Lorain County. Get your tickets now at Monsters5050.com. Face off, controlled towards Sachenko on that right post. Now this offered ahead, racing Pearson, meets the goal line. Now Pearson turns off Miller, tries to kick it against the grain. Abbruzzese arrives. Abbruzzese then feeds Bashing unwittingly, and he'll stash to Butcher. Butcher with a guy in his shooting lane, that was Mercury. Now he absorbed his passing lane too as the puck gets past Butcher. Butcher's taken an interference penalty. The puck loose in the slot to Peltier, but Cleveland ruled to have touched the puck. And the Monsters will be headed to the kill here as Butcher, collared for interference, heads to the bin when we return. It's 1-0 Syracuse in game 3. 5:38 left in the opening period on the Monsters Hockey Network.
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0: 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Again, a 1-1 series tie, but a 1-0 lead right now for the Crunch, and they've got the power play here, Jock, as Butcher to the box for interference. And so we know about the talent on this Syracuse roster, and the Monsters penalty killers get their fourth chance in the series. They're 3-for-3 so far and clear this one immediately. But what to watch when you got guys like Peltier on this Syracuse power play,
1: yeah,
0: John?
1: They have a lot of skill. They move it around well. They're missing Chafee on here, though, which...
0: Shark pokes that one to himself at center, and the Crunch are discombobulated here. Now Williams got tripped up by Gauthier close there, but no penalty. And the Crunch in possession again. Here's Pekka into the zone. Cross ice, Peltier following. It's an offside entry.
1: Yeah, I believe, I think Chafee was on the power play. And so they look right now a little bit confused. You got Gauthier out there in his spot. They go with five forwards here. Which
0: vulnerable, you know, if you can turn them over on their way through the neutral zone, that's a dangerous situation.
1: Yeah.
0: Abbruzzese and Peltier on the points. You got Gauthier and Duke on the wings and Pekka center. And it's one to Abbruzzese off that offside draw. 5 minutes left in the first period. 1-0 Syracuse. Here's Abbruzzese now, working his way to the red line. He'll tuck into the zone now. Immediately converged upon by a pair of Monsters as Mayo will clear and head for a change.
1: Good job by the Monsters. They were working on penalty kill also on the break-in by Syracuse.
0: Here's Peltier now. Hits the blue line, slides it back. Pekka rambles through the neutral zone. He'll hit the offensive blue line. Dish off to Gauthier, but stepping up Spoelstra. Another turnover on the blue line there, and he'll clear down behind Halvorsen.
1: Yeah, they don't want to dump it, and the Monsters are standing him up at the blue.
0: Here's Peltier now as the Crunch have 40 seconds left on their first power play, looking to add to a 1-0 lead. Gabriel Sturz races through center. Now he'll fling it to the end boards. Kuhlmans meets him there. The puck loose. Pearson behind the net. It came out towards Sachenko's right post. And it was Pearson getting upended. It centered back off the stick of Sachenko.
1: The referee kind of pumped his arm a couple times. I thought he was calling it, but he changed his mind. So I don't know. He didn't see it and couldn't call it. There's a bunch of bodies in front of him.
0: Here is Mitchell now out of his own zone. Just 10 seconds left on the Syracuse power play. Moves it to the left. Gets it back on the entry. Hard hit there. Down goes Mitchell. And Petraniero takes issue with that perfectly clean hit from Mayo. Now the puck back to Mitchell and Kirst in center point as Butcher is released. Monsters one for one on the kill. One shot from the left wing. Knocked down. Now a penalty's coming up here. And this is going against Cleveland again. So Halverson out of his net for the extra man. Delayed call coming up against the Monsters. They'll touch. Here's the whistle. And tripping is the call. So right back to the power play for Syracuse, Jock, with 3:20 left in the period.
1: Yeah, that definitely was a trip there. Might have missed one on Pearson. But it was definitely Richard's stick got tangled up in his feet. It's one of those accidental trips, but it's automatic call, right? When once your feet sticks in your feet, if you're playing the puck and then the guy's feet come in and you trip him, it's a penalty. So
0: power play number two. Hey, we want to take a second and say hello to all the folks at Game on the west side and the Jolly Scholar on the east side at the Monsters official watch parties presented by True North Convenience Stores. We can feel the energy from you guys all the way here in Central New York, and thank you for supporting this club in this third game of the series. It's a pleasure to have you along for the ride. On shot came out from the left point, and Peltier, this time knocked down by Sawchenko. He pounces on it to cover. And 3:16 remains in the period. With an 8-3 edging shot, Syracuse leads Cleveland 1-0 on a Kirsten even strength goal at 10:08.
1: Same five forwards starting this power play.
0: One back to Peltier again. Peltier, the league's leading scorer in the regular season. Winner of the John A. Sullenberger Trophy as such. Into the corner. Duke spins one around the edge to Gauthier, left wall. Svozil closes in. The puck down low for Pekka. Out for Peltier. Moves it to his right. Abrazizi, sort of a shot pass, just trying to deliver it to the top of the crease. And Duke. And now Cleveland jumps a passing lane. Svozil headmans. Here's Williams. One-on-one with Peltier. Back checking Gauthier. Williams fires a shot from the right circle. And that one sails off Halverson and out of play. But there is the vulnerability of five forwards if you get that turnover at center ice.
1: Yeah, if you get a forward one-on-one, he had help. Peltier had help from behind, or else he would have been stranded by himself on a one-on-one. Sometimes that's a challenge for a forward, skating backwards and trying to cover a guy with skill like Jack Williams.
0: So now Peltier and Pearson, joined by Butcher and Mayo, killing this penalty for the time being. 2:48 left in the period, 1:28 left in the Richard trip. One to the corner by Syracuse in their own zone. Now behind the crunch net, it's Mitchell. He'll collect and skate into that right circle, up the right side for Mercury. Drop back against the grain and carry by Kirsten. He'll hammer down into the offensive zone. Here's Mercury on the right wing to Mitchell at the point. Good stick, Putiez. The puck sails at center. Bouncing off the wall in front of the Monsters bench. 2:20 left in this first period now. Minute left on the crunch power play, their second. Mitchell dumps in. Round behind Sawchenko. It's nudged by Peltier, back to Butcher in the left corner of the Cleveland zone, but now taken away by Mercury. Found Kirsten, now Mitchell at the blue line, delivers to the right flank. Back across, Petraniero to Mitchell, back to Petraniero atop the right circle. 40 seconds left in the power play. Look towards the net, and it's off the shin pads of Butcher and back to center. Monsters will hustle a change of one of their penalty killers as Mayo's off. Now Peltier will take the chance to change as well. The puck forced into the Syracuse zone, but Fashing couldn't take it from Peltier. And here is the dangerous Jacob Peltier racing into the Cleveland zone. Hands it to Abrazizi on the left wing. Good job by Kuhlman. Stepped in front of Peltier at the end of his shift. Grabs the puck and clears. 10 seconds left on the kill for Cleveland. 90 seconds left in the first period. 1-0 crunch.
1: Orson Kuhlman's had a few words for Peltier there. I think Peltier whacked him a little bit.
0: Now Pekka through center into the zone. Moves it to Peltier right wing. Cross ice. Fashing tried to knock it down out of midair with his stick. Abrazizi back out for Groshev left point. Poked into the corner. Penalty's over. Cleveland 2-for-2 on the PK. That's big. And now with a 1:05 left, Santini fires from the right point. And Sawchenko makes the save and then is surrounded by players. And while his defensemen clear out the Syracuse forwards, he turned around and got right in the face of Abrazizi, too. You love to see that.
1: So Svozil reacquainting himself with Peltier from last weekend. He had him down in front of him and giving a few stinky gloves across the face.
0: Hey, fans, real quick, lock in your Monsters Hockey Club membership for next season tonight. 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And it left in the first period as the puck drops in the Monsters zone and now is dumped down to the end wall behind the Syracuse netminder Halverson. One

0: You got to try to make Halvorsen move a little bit.
1: Faceoff now, right side of the O-zone for Cleveland. 45 and 8-10 seconds left. Williams on the draw, flanked by Delbel Blues and Gontz here in this final minute. And it's batted ahead and into the Syracuse zone. Forced to Peltier. Pekka takes it. Williams, though, forced a turnover and tried to just deliver to Gontz, handing one off. Then Gontz with a nice snow shower there in front of Halvorsen, who came out to make this in.
0: See our ex-monster from the Cup team, Josh Anderson, do a Vasilevskiy the other night. He gave him one of the best snow showers I've ever seen.
1: Andy's always, you know, he's always mixing it up.
0: He's in the mix.
1: Yeah.
0: He's having himself a great playoff.
1: Oh, man.
0: As he did in 2016.
1: That was so much fun to watch that team go to work. He was a huge, huge part of it. 31 and 4:10 seconds left in this first period of game three. 1-0 for the Crunch. Monsters working along the wall. Syracuse forces up the dasher. Gontz back to the blue line. Here's Mayo dragging. He'll shoot. Save Halvorsen. Big rebound. Jumped out between the circles there. But Syracuse, after that puck just sat on the ice, was able to grab it.
0: Yeah, great job by their defenseman just boxing out the Monsters forwards who couldn't get to the inside to that rebound.
1: 4 seconds left in the period. Cleveland plays one out to the blue line, and that's it. Horn sounds as Gontz puts it on net at the buzzer, finishing the period there, and Halvorsen the save. But that's the score through 20 minutes, Jock. 1-0 for Syracuse. 9-6, their edge in shots. Specialty teams on display. Your takeaways from the first?
0: I thought Monsters played pretty well. They took the onslaught at the start, which they did well. They killed two penalties on that lethal power play. Just the one goal against, it was a really good shot on Sozzi from my angle.
1: Yeah, decent playoff period, and so Cleveland trails entering the second here in game three. Coming up, our first intermission report. We'll have our stats highlights from the first period, courtesy of Century Federal Credit Union. Then we go behind the bench, courtesy of Labatt Blue, with head coach Trent Vogelhuber, before our Discount Drug Mart out-of-town scoreboard gets you updated on all the Calder and Stanley Cup playoff action across hockey's two highest levels. After one in Syracuse in game three, the series tied 1-1, but the Crunch lead tonight 1-0. We'll have more in a moment from Upstate Medical University Arena. Stay with us. It's Monsters Playoff Hockey on Sports Radio 99.1.

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Division North Division semifinal, which is presented by True North Convenience Stores. The score tonight, 1-0 Crunch. The score in the series, of course, a game apiece, and so this is a really important tilt tonight. Game 4, we know that's going to happen, not tomorrow, but Sunday at 3 o'clock. Game 5, if possible, would happen back here in 8 days from now on the 9th of May. But again, the score after 1 in Game 3, 1-0. For the Syracuse Crunch. 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Those come your way courtesy of Century Federal Credit Union. So let's get right into it now. Midway through that first period, Syracuse with Peltier entering the zone orchestrated a successful left-wing entry, and it led to the game's only goal today. Sashan back-checking here, but Peltier has it. Remember, he led the league in points in the regular season. Hands off! Oh, it's Kirsten for a shot as he scores. Burning into that left circle, the Crunch grabbed the game's first goal, and it's 1-0 Syracuse. 10:08 of the period, Spencer Kirsten with his first of the playoffs, and that made it 1-0. That's the score now. He'd give the assist to Peltier and Lucas Mercury at even strength. A 1-0 lead for the Crunch as a result. Shots in the first period, 9-6 for Syracuse. They were unsuccessful on two power plays. Cleveland, meanwhile, unsuccessful on one. So both teams perfect on the kill. Monsters 2-for-2. The Crunch 1-for-1. Zach Sochenko stopped 8-of-9 in frame one for Cleveland tonight. His counterpart, Brandon Halverson, stopped each of the six pucks he faced in the opening stanza. That's it for your first period stats and highlights presented by Century Federal Credit Union. Up next, we hear from the big guy. Trent Vogelhuber joins us after this, taking us behind the bench, thanks to Labatt Blue, after this short break. It's a 1-0 lead for the Crunch after 20 minutes in Game 3, the Best of 5 North Division semifinals, presented by True North Convenience Stores. 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

0: road in Game 3 of the Best of 5 North Division semifinals. One down, two left. It's the first intermission report here on Sports Radio 99.1, powered by Rock Entertainment Group. Tony Brown back with you. We'll hear more from Jock Callender in just a few moments. We'll also get to our Discount Drug Mart out-of-town scoreboard. The score in this game, 1-0 Syracuse through 20 minutes of play. But it's time now to hear from the head coach of the club. Trent Vogeluber joins us, taking us behind the bench, courtesy of Labatt Blue. We spoke this morning prior to morning skate and began our conversation with his thoughts on game two of this series. Now, it was a while ago. 5 days between games in a playoff series is atypical, but, you know, there was momentum generated by the victorious team in game two, Syracuse, and Trent weighed in with his thoughts on the way his team battled back after giving up 4 goals in the first.
1: Real good final 40 minutes, but shows you the importance over the games one and two of the start and getting to your game right away, and I think both teams learned that lesson, so yeah, we got to be ready to go right off the hop. But again, I mean, you're learning lessons at this time of the year as well. And once we got there, lots of good from in the final 40 minutes. But that's a tough hole to climb out of. So got to get to it right away today.
2: Saw Evan Gardner in that game for the first time in these playoffs. Didn't look intimidated. Your thoughts?
1: No, did a great job. And again, he's highly regarded, and he's done nothing but impress us. Well, he's been with us last year for the couple weeks he was, and this year as he's been around. So, you know, you never like the circumstances of having to pull a goalie, but I thought he did a really good job and settled it down for us when he came in.
2: And Sachenko today, just what makes it the right decision for the player, for the team, for everybody?
1: Yeah, this is the Sazis, as we've talked about all year. He's kind of been the leadoff hitter for us in these situations. He's done a good job when he's been the leadoff hitter for us, and obviously had a really good showing last Friday, and so he's earned this one.
2: You know, focus in practice this week. Obviously, it's weird in the middle of a playoff series to have so much time off. So as a coach, like, what are you trying to impress upon the guys in a gap like that?
1: Well, we just talk a lot about make sure guys have their rest mentally and physically. Again, it's only 2 games, but at this point of the year, it's been a long season, so you're making sure guys are fresh, and then talking about and making sure they understand the things that we've learned, the way the game's going to go, the importance of the start, and just tidying up little details and so that they're as prepared for this game. We know in their building they're going to have a push off the start, so we've talked about that a lot, and just continuing to improve, adjust, and get better from games 1 and 2 to 3.
2: Delbel Blues has a couple of points, Pute has a couple of points, but what have you thought of that line altogether through the first 2 games of the series?
1: Yeah, I think they've had their moments. I think the area for sustainable offense, we got to get more in and around that blue paint, and I think those two guys have found ways to score for us in both games, but we have to get in onto the inside a little bit more and take more of an onus on that, them included. So, but they've done, you know, what they do as far as creating some offense and being dangerous threats. But I think they at this time of the year, for those guys to really impact the game on a consistent level, a little bit more emphasis on getting to that hard area.
2: Obviously, Bezo stuck in the lineup here, but what'd you think of his playoff debut?
1: Yeah, I thought he was great. It's he's been through the playoffs before, and I think he's a playoff player, and he brought energy for us, physicality, did go to the hard areas, so I think he's a guy that's built for this time of the year and earn another one.
2: Halvorsen, he's steady, he's poised, he's sure of himself. How do you disrupt him tonight?
1: Yeah, same thing. It's he is a good goalie, but we have to make it more difficult on him, whether it's just taking the eyes for screens, tips, rebounds, and creating a little bit of chaos in front of him. There's no secret when you're running into a goalie that's making the saves. You just got to make it more difficult on him and get to that hard area for the second and third chances.
2: Kind of feels like a fresh start in the series after game one and game two went opposite ways there. So basically, you've talked in the past about simplifying, segmenting the game in the playoffs. Has to be real simple tonight in game three, right?
1: Well, yeah, it's just one game. It's one game. Like I said, we take the lessons learned that we need to be better. You know, we look at and learn from the things that we've done well, and you try to repeat those things as much as possible. But it's the best time of year. It's one game and little one game series that we got to be ready for. And I think our guys will be up for the challenge here.
2: Distinctive barn here in Syracuse. What do you think about this place? Do you like playing here?
1: Yeah, no, it's a fun old rink. It's tight. The game's fast and physical in here, so it's always a fun place to play. And they're a good team at home, so it'll be a good challenge and good opportunity.
0: Well, good stuff as always from Trent Vogel-Huber, and he really lets you know what he's thinking. He's always, you know, forthright with his comments, and that includes in the playoffs. Fun to chat with him as he took us behind the bench, courtesy of Labatt Blue. One more break, we'll come back, then run through our Discount Drug Mart out-of-town scores, setting the table for the second period. It's 1-0 Syracuse through 20 minutes. The middle stanza follows these messages on your home for Monsters Hockey. 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
5: We are back in Syracuse at Upstate Medical University Arena at the On Center or something. 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That's what it's been since way, way back in the day, and a great barn hosting Game 3, the best of five North Division semifinals here on Sports Radio 99.1. Jock Callender's back with me. We'll get his thoughts in just a moment, but right now it's time for our Discount Drug Mart out-of-town scoreboard presented by Discount Drug Mart, the store that saves you the runaround. Of course, this game sees Syracuse with a 1-0 lead after one, but elsewhere at Place Bell in Laval, it's the Laval Rocket up 2-1 after one on Toronto, trying to take a 2-0 series lead. You've got Springfield and Providence tied at one in game one of their Atlantic Division semifinal. They're just underway in the second period in Providence. Colorado at Henderson, game one tonight at 7 Pacific, and at the same time in Ontario, California, it's game two between Coachella Valley and the Ontario Reign in that series. On the NHL side, three games tonight. You've got the Lightning and Canadiens in Montreal. First intermission there. They're scoreless. The Canadiens trying to close out Tampa Bay with a win. Sabres up 1-0 in Boston in game six. Sabres up 3-2 in that series. They're midway through the first period. Later tonight, Vegas tries to close out Utah in game six of a series that shifts to Salt Lake here, and in which the Golden Knights have a 3-2 advantage. Now Jock Callender joins us again. Jocko, heading into this second period, before we get to that, how about some of these other American League series? Springfield hanging tough with Mighty Providence so far in game one, and Laval and Toronto rivalry matchup in the other division semi.
6: Yeah, Toronto beat Laval the last two games of the season. Laval needed one win when it started, but with Syracuse lost, then they didn't really play everyone in the second game. But it was a close first game. It's close here. Springfield surprised Charlotte. That was a big surprise for me.
5: Me too.
6: Charlotte winning the first game 8-1 and then losing the next two and one in overtime. And then Providence, has had 2 weeks off. Yeah. So they're a little rusty. I see Springfield outshot them quite bad in that first period. So very interesting hockey.
5: Did you notice that the Laval Rocket have ripped off the Monsters' famous spray paint countdown?
6: Oh, have they?
5: Yeah, they have. They've completely ripped that off. How about that? Interesting. You'd have to have that conversation should this round go a certain way.
6: Did they have that last year?
5: No, it's new.
6: Yeah.
5: So, it's 10 years old for those of us in Cleveland, but new up there in greater Montreal.
6: It's all started with...